0: electronics into like acoustic, well, not acoustic, but, you know, guitars, drums, mm-hmm. and even in the jazz world, there was the Young Lions. So we, you know, we're getting this more return to the organic, which I think was necessary, because now what's happening is, I think the broader community has this idea that we need to have the fundamentals down. We need to have, you know, respect the history.
1: Mm-hmm.
0: But the technology has also come so far that we can incorporate it in a way that's a bit more organic now than maybe it used to be. It's also a lot less clunky. You know, it's just there's ways to bring it in. And, you know, in terms of a live set, you know, you have to be somewhat prepared
1: mm-hmm.
0: for what you're going to do. But also, you know, like if you have a pedal board that has a delay and a reverb mm-hmm. and some maybe, you know, some tape effects, some looping effects,
1: mm-hmm. yeah.
0: you know, like for me, I practiced that as a separate, well, not as a separate thing, but it's in addition to being able to play the keys,
1: right. sure.
0: you know, and that's
2: it is actually, I think those pedal effects and stuff like that is learning. It's not learning a new instrument. It's learning a different part. It's relearning your own instrument through so yeah. many other voices.
0: Yeah.
2: And that's one of the things that when I'm playing guitar, or I've yet to work this into my drumming, but when I'm playing guitar, it's one of those things that like really just opens up. It makes me see songs or hear songs through different lenses, right?
0: Yeah.
2: And it's one of the more fun things, because also sometimes you stomp on a pedal or you engage a new effect on a synth, right, or a new patch, and you go, oh, you know, that's the exact chorus from, you know, whatever, Prince 1999,
1: yeah,
2: right?
1: Yeah.
2: And so, I don't know, that kind of stuff I geek out on big time.
0: Of course.
2: But I think I think this audience relates. You know, I really do think our audience here sort of relates, and I can see on a day like today, everybody be really captivated, you know, by the performances we've seen. And yours was really that first one that, boy, I saw some real, like, craning of neck, you know?
0: Well, you know, it's, as I said, such an honor to be here. And to I haven't been to this festival before.
2: Yeah.
0: And I immediately think that this is probably the greatest jazz festival in the U.S.
2: I mean,
1: it is.
2: We're
1: yeah.
2: partial to it.
0: You know? Yeah. I played a lot of them.
2: We're partial to it. Lauren, got anything for J3PO?
3: Well, I heard you mention Robert Glasper
2: earlier
3: and his kind of talking about he was started out pretty traditional kind of jazz.
2: Black
1: trio
2: Radio
1: stuff.
2: Albums are
3: then came. You know, it was In the Mood and some of his early records. And then came the Black Radio series. I think he did two or three of them, and maybe even four of them now.
0: Yeah.
3: And I was just curious, like, who else are you kind of digging listening to these days that it's in that kind of pocket for blending the piano or other instruments with?
0: Yeah, I mean, Glasper played such a huge role in for so many of us to kind of, like, you know, before him... There's always been a certain fusion of hip hop and jazz. I mean, like, at the end of the day, look, it's bam, it's Black American music.
2: Oh yeah,
0: you know, which is actually my preferred terminology for it, because
2: is that Nicholas Payton?
0: Exactly,
2: yeah, Nicholas Payton.
3: Right.
0: It does so many things. It honors the heritage of the music, but it also kind of takes the stigma of the word jazz away, because jazz to everybody, you say, do you like jazz? They don't know
3: hip-hop.
0: What you like. Do you like bam?
2: Yeah.
0: Yes.
2: Yes.
0: Do you love? Do you love Stevie Wonder? Do you love Earth, Wind, and Fire? Do you love Miles Davis? Do you love John Coltrane? Like, it's a much better term to codify the music that has been largely created by Black Americans.
2: Right.
0: And as Robert Glasper said, he said, you know, for people who aren't Black, just remember, it's like a bike. You can borrow it, but you know, because some people... We won't get into it.
2: Yeah,
0: but
3: take care of it.
2: Yeah.
3: Bring it back.
0: But,
1: we get what
0: it's a bike,
1: saying.
0: Exactly.
1: Yeah. Yeah, yeah.
0: So, but the point is that Glasper completely blew the roof off for so many people to, you know, not only provide a way of how to fuse, you know, being a jazz musician with R&B and hip hop, and since he's a bit older than I am, and I remember like in New York seeing him. My first show at the Blue Note was actually seeing Rob. It was a late night,
3: cool.
0: midnight. They were supposed to play at midnight. They didn't go until 2.
3: Welcome to New York.
1: The best shows.
0: With Chris Dave. No, it was just
3: it
0: was just Bilal was there. And
3: Chris Dave.
1: Yeah, wow.
3: Oh, Bilal.
2: But,
3: what a cool
2: honestly,
3: voice.
2: Honestly, that sounds incredible.
0: Yeah. And in my whole time in New York, I mean, my whole trajectory has been mostly kind of this fusion of, mm-hmm. you know, synthesis and sound design. I mean, you know, my friends are people like Nicholas Simrad, Corey Henry.
2: Love
0: Big
2: Corey
0: Henry.
2: Yeah.
0: You know, I was actually, Nick just texted me because he plays in Corey's band. He's like, he said, oh, man, you're there. That's the dopest festival.
2: Yeah, I was going to say, they came here and Corey famously got on the back of a dirt bike and just like, yeah, see you later. He was gone. Everybody had a good time that year.
0: Good, yeah.
2: We had Glasper here a few years ago at Telluride Jazz Fest. Unbelievable. Cool. We had Kamasi Washington last year. Yeah. It's unbelievable. And this year we had Julian Pollock.
0: Hey,
2: can you believe
0: here.
2: It?
0: Get out of here.
2: Oh, my God.
0: Get out of here.
2: But for real, thank you so much for giving us some time. Yeah,
4: yeah, thank you so much. I was just going to say, like, I think what you're talking about incorporating synth to create an organic sound, I think we've really seen that today.
2: Mm-hmm.
4: And I'm really excited to see that sort of evolution keep happening in jazz.
0: Yeah,
4: it's really
0: totally.
4: Awesome.
0: Totally.
2: Yeah. Keep it rolling.
4: Yeah.
0: It's the future.
4: Yeah.
2: Is there a J3PO signature Korg?
0: No, but I do have, there's a Vintage Vibe model. That's the J3PO Vintage Vibe. It's an electric piano.
2: Very cool. So
0: they make them in Jersey. And then I sell on my website tons of different preset packs for like Prophet 5, the Prophet Rev 2. I mean,
2: you
0: know, that's another part of my life as being a sound designer.
4: Yeah.
0: So, yeah.
2: That's
0: so
2: really cool. I want to dig just the slightest bit,
0: one more time
2: about sound design.
3: New techies.
2: Well, just only because we kind of already talked about it, but like what... Is it certain instruments that you want to pick? Like you're talking about the vintage vibe
0: electric piano.
2: So I know when we were just talking about Glasper, same sort of thing, has certain patches to replicate Rhodes, right? Because like not just any Rhodes, like his Rhodes, right?
0: Yeah.
2: Is that, what are you seeking out? How do you find those things that you're going, oh, I want to make this into a thing that other people can also use?
0: Oh, it's that part. Yeah.
2: Yeah.
0: I mean, you know, with a synthesizer, the sky's the limit. You know, you can really, you know, it's so much different than like a piano because you can make sounds that sustain. It doesn't just die when you hit the sound.
2: Right.
0: You know, timbre when you start using effects. So it becomes this kind of arsenal of paints that you can codify.
2: Yeah.
0: And then, you know, you can share them with people.
2: Yeah.
0: And, you know, certain sounds work really well in certain contexts. And, people can produce with them, you can play with them live, and for me as a sound designer, it's just so much fun to make different sounds. And you know, over the years, certain ones are like, yeah, that one's really usable on these different situations. And you know, when I play live, I have certain sounds that I rely on, but the idea is to always make it so that the sound can change a little bit at any time, because if it's completely stagnant like a sample, that's not fun.
2: Let me ask you this. If you could, would you sample the sound of a four-wheeler right behind a radio interview tent?
0: With granular synthesis, you could do just about anything with
2: there
0: that.
2: There you go. Do anything. Yeah. Julian, thank you so much for joining us here on KOTO.
3: Thank you so much for your time. Really
0: thank you. Thank you so much. Thank you.
2: All right. Folks, we're going to send it right back to the stage in just a minute here for... Oh, duh, yeah, 6:20, we're going to send it back in about 10 minutes for Robert Randolph. And get ready for this one, folks. This one's going to turn into a bit of a super jam, so stay tuned. Oh, I got you down. Lauren, say it.
3: Buckle up.
2: Buckle up.

Hey, folks, just want to break in to take a moment just to say our stream at KOTO.org should be back momentarily. It seems like the popularity of Telluride Jazz Festival has crashed our player, and I was able to get in touch with the guys behind our player, and they are working on that fix right now. 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Stay tuned. 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

0: tonight, in a very special turn of events, we have been joined by Theo Croker, off the main stage.
1: Let's go get him home for dinner.
0: Theo, bro, thank you so much for joining us, man.
1: Thanks for having me.
0: All right, Ellie, you're ready.
2: I got some questions for you.
1: Let's go. I got answers.
2: So I loved your set.
1: Thank you.
2: I was so fascinated by the two mics. One.
1: It could be one, but.
2: Do you? Well, so
1: it just looks cooler.
2: It looks so cool. I was wondering, is the first mic set up to like pedal?
1: One mic is going through like a pedal chain, which I use to like make worlds.
2: And
1: the other one is just direct to the house.
2: Yeah.
1: Okay. Doesn't have anything on it. It's completely flat.
2: Perfect. That's what I thought. And I was going to ask you a question about this like world building that you do.
1: Yes. Yeah. So, soundscaping.
2: Yeah. Yeah. It's so cool.
1: Yeah. Especially at this stage in front of this scenery.
2: Yeah.
1: Like totally. It's really easy.
2: Totally. The like intros that you're doing, it almost reminded me of like Midair Thief in a way where you're like using. Whoa.
1: I don't even know what that is, but it sounds gangster.
0: I'm gonna get on that.
1: I don't even have to write that down because
0: she does to all of us all the time.
1: If that didn't exist, it would be my next album.
2: Let me put you on.
1: You just did.
2: Like, well, I mean, you're doing it, which is sick.
1: But it's an affirmation. Dude.
2: Well, so you're. I think the way
1: I'm gonna take two stickers. You're killing us all.
0: No.
1: Three.
3: Oh yeah.
2: You get a sticker. No. So, sorry. I'm so excited. The way you're building these. Almost like synth pads.
1: Yeah.
2: With the music, you're doing it in one mic, and then you're coming over to the other mic to do improv,
1: some jazzy trumpet
2: some
1: stuff,
2: solos.
1: Yeah.
2: So my question to you is: when you start your songs, are you creating sort of a world in which your solo is going to live in, or is it all one connected story?
1: It's all one thread. It's a movie.
2: Yeah.
1: So the first note, the credits.
2: Yeah.
1: Coming up, and then we roll through there. Sometimes it's a spaceship movie, adventure movie. Sometimes it's a love story.
2: Yeah.
1: Sometimes it's a drama.
2: Yeah.
1: Sometimes it's a party movie.
0: There was definitely some bedroom music in there.
1: There's definitely a little bit of summertime love.
0: A little bit of that.
2: It's so cool. And do you know where it's gonna go?
1: No, I have coordinates, but. You know, we gotta jump, do the jump first and see what happens when we get there.
2: Yeah.
1: We might get there, that planet could be gone.
2: Yeah.
1: Gotta jump through a different wormhole, you know.
2: So speaking of coordinates, you travel a lot.
1: Yes.
2: You were just traveling.
1: Yes.
2: Portugal, Switzerland.
1: I have an app now to help me keep track.
2: You are worldwide.
1: I have to.
2: Yeah.
1: Because there are limits on days you can spend in a country in a year.
0: What? Oh, word.
1: So, yeah, it's pretty
0: crazy.
1: For
0: your visa.
2: Oh.
0: Yeah.
1: Yeah, exactly. Well, they're not doing stamps no more in Europe. So I used to get like 10, 12 of those. But you know what? Now I'm not going to have to get a passport every 2 years. I'm not going to have to get two. The two I have will last a lot longer without all the stamps.
0: All right.
2: Dang.
0: You know? So. I got one for you if it's all good.
2: Sorry, yes.
0: Again, when I'm out there listening to you, there was times when I hear Rory Hargrove.
1: Oh yeah.
0: And I know you play with Rory. Like,
1: well, I'm influenced by Rory. That's
0: right.
1: That's
0: is that
1: master.
0: So
1: yeah,
0: yeah, that was the question basically, is like are you like, you have played with some real greats, and I'm also thinking of like Kareem Riggins. I know y'all have done a lot of work together as well.
1: Yeah, we did.
0: His current project, Gina, by the way.
1: Yeah,
0: if we're putting
1: amazing.
0: If we're putting
1: amazing.
0: People
1: you
0: on
1: put
0: the thing.
1: Layup,
2: yeah, there
1: boy.
2: You go. Yeah,
1: I'll
2: write it down. Yeah.
0: Let's go listen to Gina. But just to say, like, yeah, you know, what's it like working with cats like this? Donald Byrd being your mentor when you're coming up.
1: Donald Byrd was hardcore.
0: Yeah.
1: So was Dee Dee in the best way.
0: Dee Dee Bridgewater.
1: Things that I think younger people don't get now unless they get it from me or other people my age, like a Christian Scott
0: or
1: Terrence or Rob or something like that. But like, they were serious.
0: Yeah.
1: You know, the music was the most important thing. It's never really about you. You're just supposed to give your absolute most to it.
0: Yeah.
1: You know?
0: Absolutely.
2: Yeah.
1: So there you go. And Kareem was one.

0: three or four days, and when we did the recording session, he had memorized everything, every little thing about every little thing, as much as me. Wow. He knew every part I knew. When every little thing was supposed to come in, stop, transition, how many times. He was an astute professional drummer and was creative every time, like an on-off switch. So it's pretty cool.
1: So it's funny because you're talking about Kareem Riggins, but I feel like you could be talking about your drummer. This cat,
0: yeah,
1: this,
0: Kobe's killing.
1: He has everybody out here just captivated. You know?
0: Let's go.
1: How did you pick him? How'd you find him?
0: He is young. Yeah. And I wanted some new blood.
1: You chose well.
0: You got to be near half my age to be in the band now. That's the new rule.
2: There you go.
0: Nah, because we got to, there's got to be people, we got to catch people at that age and put a battery in their back. That's important. But it's hard to do because there's a level people my age play at that can't be imitated.
2: It's really true. So,
0: but if they don't start at that age, they're not going to catch up to it. If I didn't have DD at 25 and 24 and 26 up to like 28 and 29, if I didn't have her and all that touring with her and stuff like that, and all those shows when I lived in Shanghai playing six nights a week, three shows a night for years, I did that.
2: Yeah.
0: On top of other stuff, and then jamming after that till 7 in the morning, like all that factored in. All that factored in. So it's important part of the process that's getting replaced now with like accessibility. Everybody got access to everything.
1: Now that's interesting.
2: We could do a 40 minute.
0: There's less enticement to become good at your art.
2: I think you're right. There's accessibility to make music online to everyone, which is such a blessing. But also,
0: and the music people seem to be the most popular of all music is maybe not always the most high vibrational.
1: Oof! Wow. Usually important,
0: but sometimes very appropriate.
1: Very appropriate. I agree.
2: Yeah.
0: Like however, if I'm in the club, I'm not trying to hear Coltrane, man.
2: Unless
0: it's like 7:30.
2: No, you're right.
1: Or unless you're playing it and kind of mixing.
0: Story. Like Train walks in and is, you know, the DJ throw up the instrumental. Like that's a different story.
2: Yeah.
1: Word.
0: Could happen.
1: Theo Croker, wow.
2: You're dropping like...
0: into the multiverse.
1: Yeah,
2: I know, my wheels are really spinning here.
1: Well, today is a portal, 0808. A portal, and we're through it with you today.
0: Let's go,
1: In the best way possible.
0: We're here for that.
1: Hey, I tell you what, Theo, thank you so much for joining us today.
0: Thanks for having
1: Ellie,
0: me.
1: Got anything else?
2: I'm like speechless. You drop like so much knowledge on me. I'm like trying to like...
0: Come on, you can do
2: it. Well, okay, let me ask you this. Do you need someone to play the triangle, because I am young and ambitious.
0: I would never be mad. I'm surprised you didn't say cowbell, because that would have been an immediate yes.
2: I know.
0: Triangle seems like a hesitation, so I would want you to be sure about the things you get into.
2: I know.
0: This life is a lot of touring. It's a lot of traveling.
2: Well, that's sort of why I went for the triangle over the cowbell, just because it seemed...
0: easier to carry.
2: Yeah, I could bring it on my carry-on, and
0: that's one of the reasons I picked trumpet. It was pretty easy to carry.
2: There you go,
1: as opposed to drums.
2: I was gonna say I played.
0: Never gonna happen. I'll play your drums.
1: That's right.
2: If you bring them,
1: the drummer loads in for 40 minutes.
2: Yeah.
0: Well,
1: God
0: thanks
1: bless.
0: For having me.
2: Thank you so
1: Theo,
2: much.
1: Thank you so much thank for joining so us much. On KOTO. Enjoy. Yeah. Oh, heck yeah. That was amazing. We're going to have to throw it back to the stage in just a second. Thank y'all so much for tuning in to KOTO and Telluride and KOOK in Ridgeway and Ouray. We are live from the Telluride Jazz Festival, and we will be here all night long.

next artist was raised in the House of God Church in Orange, New Jersey, and has transformed the pedal steel guitar into one of the most electrifying voices in modern history. He won a Grammy this year for Preacher Kids, 13 Emmys, and a place on Rolling Stone's list of the top 100 greatest guitarists of all time. Yeah, make some noise for that. That's big. He's even collaborated with legends like Eric Clapton, Santana, Norah Jones, and he worked on Beyonce's Grammy-winning Cowboy Carter as well. Every single show of his is a pure celebration of equal parts revival, rock concert, and dance party. We actually have, he's going to be out in just a minute here, we actually have a couple other reasons to celebrate this set. And I would suggest you start coming down close, because this is going to be a good time. Here's one of the reasons we got to celebrate this evening. He had one heck of a challenging 30-hour travel journey to make it here just about 2 hours ago. And you know, when you're hung up traveling, it isn't any fun. So we're going to celebrate that. And when he comes out, make a whole lot of noise, because it just happens to be his birthday. I said it just happens to be his birthday. Oh, maybe he can hear you back there. He's going to be out in just a few minutes. Hang tight. Come on up close. This is going to be a celebration. And we'll give him lots of love for being here and having a birthday party.

Yes, sir.

Y'all feel good, y'all? Got a good friend of mine, Miss Jessica, over here going,

we got some keyboard over there.

traveling for 30 hours trying to get here, and I literally just landed about 3 hours ago in Montrose, so no sleep, no food, no pedal board, but a lot of good people out there. Can I get a witness? We're going to go to E. Fellas. Somebody got love out there? Got my boy Nigel Hall back there. He know this one too. Come on, Nigel.

Jeffrey Wright over here on the bass, y'all.

0: Yeah, it is. Yeah, exactly. Big day for birthdays. All right, welcome back, friends. That is the crowd here at the Telluride Jazz Festival singing happy birthday to Robert Randolph. Because it is, in fact, his birthday today. 0808, an auspicious day if you're into numerology. What's up, guys?
1: Hello, Claybrook.
0: Hello, Lane.
2: Hey, we're back.
0: Everybody's had a little sandwich. At least one person has had a little sandwich.
2: Got some Thai curry.
0: Okay, yeah. All right, I'm going to go back out after we banter for a little bit here. So, guys, I want to say thank you so much for being so game to do the broadcast.
3: Hey.
0: And to learn how to pivot and improvise.
3: Right.
0: And go with the flow.
3: Community radio at its finest.
0: Community radio at its finest. But, yeah, so it was super fun, but I really appreciate, like, you know, I think I had texted you. Coors like, hey man, study up on Robert Randolph. You're gonna get that interview, and it was confirmed until it wasn't.
3: Until it was not
0: today,
3: and that's okay because we can pivot.
0: You can't do anything about travel plans.
3: Right.
2: I think you said 30 hours to get here today.
0: Something like
2: Yikes.
0: That.
2: Yikes!
3: Yeah, that's a haul.
0: And not everybody made it, and not every instrument made it.
2: Uh-oh.
0: But that's why they got Schmeens from Lettuce
3: right.
0: up there, and Adrian Quesada went up there,
3: and
0: Ari Tidal from DTF was up there too.
3: Yeah.
0: What a thing!
3: That was hot.
0: Got a little super jam out of it.
3: Yeah,
2: that was great.
3: Gotta love that.
0: Gotta love that. Well, we're down to one.
3: Who is
2: finishing up the show tonight? Lechuga is lettuce closing the show this evening.
0: Woo! Pretty
2: time to
0: psyched.
2: Get your boogie shoes on.
0: Uh-huh. Pretty psyched up. We've had some like lettuce teasers all weekend because the Horns came out with DTF yesterday, and then with Schmeens out there just now with Robert Randolph. And
2: Adam has been playing drums.
0: I think four or five
2: different acts. Yeah,
0: yeah.
2: Looked like he was falling off the drum stand.
0: We're gonna have to. I mean, our official statement would be that he's the artist at large, but, you know, maybe on year 50, they'll get, like, an Adam Deitch artist at large.
3: There you go.
0: This is the 49th this year, and so that would mean next year Jazz Festival would be number 50. And, yeah, I'll be looking forward to that. I love Jazz Festival.
3: This is a great festival. It's so nice and calm compared to some of the other ones.
2: And we scored with the weather. A little bit of smoke, but not too bad at all.
0: It's a little dry, but man, what a beautiful weather we have had all weekend. Real great jazz weather. And man, the drinks have been cold.
2: Drinks have been
0: all
2: cold.
0: All the beverages have been cold. And the ice is... There's no lack of ice around the festival grounds, so, man.
2: I may have to go find some of that here.
0: Yeah, we're keeping it cool.
2: As always.
0: But the music has been hot, and that's been, for me, the real joy of it. I think so far, really, that Adrian Quesada set, and then having him come in and talk to us.
2: Like you were saying,
3: that put a little pep in your step.
0: That put a lot of pep in my step. I mean, there is just something about getting to talk like digging crates with a fellow crate digger. You know what I mean?
2: Yeah.
0: Like
2: 45s, no less.
0: Exactly.
2: So
0: and it's
2: cool.
0: Just like, man, when you know somebody has really good taste, then you can really, you don't just scratch the surface. You can kind of go deep. And that's super fun. I got to do that also with DTF yesterday.
2: The trios this
0: man,
2: year.
0: Exactly. The trios this have year. Been unbelievable.
2: Wow.
0: But hey, we're done with all that small band stuff.
2: No, that's big band time now.
0: We got Lettuce coming up. If you do still want to catch a trio, though, you can catch Adrian Quesada's Trio Asesino tonight at the Moon. And that was such a treat. So, like, as he kind of said, he picked up the drummer, Jay, from an old, like, hip-hop project.
3: Right.
2: I forgot. I didn't remember the name. I was going to go look up that guy. He used to be a rapper.
0: Yeah. Jay Mumford.
2: And hip-hop producer.
0: Exactly. Has been a producer for a long time. I found that guy in the COVID era. He was just doing these Instagram videos playing drums. And I don't know. I follow a lot of Instagram drummers because it's just fun to watch how other people approach it, right? So that's when I started following him. Then he spun off this band with another guitar player called the Do Rights. And man, I don't know. I know I've played the Do-Rights on Kodo before, but it has that like really greasy vintage vinyl type of sound. You
2: love
0: know?
2: It, love it.
0: And I feel like that's kind of what Trio Asesino also brings. They bring like it's like that dusty Austin / Mexico, you know, northern Mexico sort of thing.
2: That Hammond B3 goes a long ways to help it,
0: right?
2: Also.
0: And then
2: I think.
0: But then there's like some real grease in there, man. There's some real grease in there on that, and that's mostly the guitar. And to me, that's mostly Adrian Quesada. Yeah.
2: What a cool cat.
3: Yes,
0: yep.
3: Indeed. Highlights so far for you, interview wise.
0: Okay, so I'm going to tell you, because I've been talking a lot about the ones I've done, but I'm going to tell you about something that was outside of an interview, and I'm going to tell you how much of a geek I am, basically. So. Yesterday, I got to talk to DTF, and I really only thought I was going to talk to Adam Deitch, so I was mostly ready to just to talk drums and that kind of thing.
2: I think you guys could have gone on a long time.
0: We could have gone on a long time. So, but then the others came in, and then we're talking records, we're talking hip hop, all this great stuff. And then the interview ended, and off mic, Adam Deitch turns to me and goes, "Hey, what kit do you play?" And as a drummer, I had this moment, like this millisecond of panic of like, oh my God, what if I tell him I play a Ludwig Breakbeats, which is like a child's drum set,
3: right.
0: Basically. And actually, I had a better answer. And so I got to go, I play a CNC. I just got a CNC this year, and I'm super psyched on it. And a CNC, it's this company called Caldwell. They make mostly entirely custom drums, but it is among touring musicians, some of the most sought after. And just because it's super, they give you a vintage sound. They give you like kind of big sound. And also they're really reliable and consistent. And that's what touring drummers are after.
3: Right.
0: Touring drummers, a lot of people in their rider will say, like,
3: must have.
0: Backline must be Yamaha Stage Custom, blah,
3: right.
0: blah, blah, right? Or Ludwig 60s vintage, whatever, which would be such a dream. Or better. You might get an or better, right? And so these drummers that come and tour like this, they kind of never know what they're going to get. And anyway... For me to be able to give a cool answer to Adam Deitch when he asked me what kit do I play, I gave him a legit answer. Like,
3: yeah.
0: Oh, cool. And then, so this is where
2: the
0: I go.
2: Best
0: this
2: part?
0: Is, the best part, this is minutes later, him and Sam were over there kind of relaxing and hanging and lounging in the media lounge, which is such a vibe. What a cool thing.
2: Super cush.
0: And they get up and kind of walk out. It was just me and Jake. Bomber's back. Shout out Jake, our co-producer for this broadcast. It was just me and Jake in here. And those Adam Deitch and Sam Frybush walk away. They're walking back towards the backstage. And one of them like just kind of looks in here and goes like, yeah, she was cool.
2: I
0: dropped my phone. Like I had my phone in my hand. I just like looked at Jake and just fucking. Sorry, just dropped my phone. fleeting. And it was so validating, mostly because another human was there to hear it. So, like, it wasn't just something I dreamed.
2: I thought you were going to say because he said you got a cool set of drums there, the CNCs.
0: And you know, exactly. Well, that's...
2: He was like, that's a sweet kit.
0: When I said it, Sam, who was an organ player,
2: right.
0: He goes, sick.
2: Yes!
0: You know what I mean? Like, that was the most validating thing.
2: Musician
0: of my year
2: geek out.
0: So far, yeah.
3: So is it like a difficult drum kit to get, or it's just like
0: kind of because, like again because they are custom. So
3: when you had it custom made for you,
0: no,
3: you
0: no,
3: bought
0: no.
3: it from somebody who.
0: So yeah, I bought it used from like a reverb type of situation. And honestly, the one I bought is their like factory line. It's the not custom model, right? It's made for drummers like me who have a budget and but they're still hard to find. That's the thing. They're still super hard to find. I found this drum set on Instagram, just like I found Jay Mumford, the drummer, because I just happened to be following the right accounts. And there was one that just popped this up for sale, you know. $5.99 plus shipping, and I was like, boom.
2: Sold.
0: Yeah, done.
2: Yep. Get it
0: can
2: out
0: you
2: here
0: ship
2: to tell you right.
0: To tell you right. Yeah, how much is the shipping to tell you right? But it all worked out. And so, yeah, that, guys, that is so validating and made just, I don't have to do, you know, see you later. Basically, I'm up there over Ajax right now because I've had a great weekend. What about yourself?
3: You know, I didn't get to come yesterday because of obligations.
0: Obligations.
3: And I was a little tardy today because of
0: obligations.
3: Yes. But, you know, Robert Randolph was outstanding. You know, he's played here before with The Word back in the day.
0: That was one of my favorites. Yeah.
3: And so, you know, that was probably, that might have been the last time I've seen him live here. The last time he was here. Or
0: probably that. Me too, yeah.
3: So, but that was great. You know, he's a showman, and his band is legit back there with him. So I thought that was great.
0: Oh, yeah.
3: Yeah.
2: And I really liked talking with Andia Owens yesterday.
0: Yeah.
2: She was so cool, so gracious, very nice. And yeah, I'm looking forward to catching her set tonight at the Alibi, I believe.
0: She is. She's at the Alibi tonight. Just a fabulous person. I was on the sidelines for that one, but she was a treat to hear from and just a fabulous person. And I don't know, I bet actually I could guess where Ellie is right now, but I would bet her pick would be her interview with Theo Croker.
2: Her new boyfriend.
0: Yeah.
3: Yes. Yes.
2: She will be auditioning with soon on the Triangle.
0: That's right. Oh, actually, she's just over here. She doesn't even know that we're on. Bless her heart.
3: Yeah.
0: She doesn't even know we're talking about her.
2: She went and got coffee, so she'd be perky and wide awake.
0: So she can go find Theo, maybe. His late night, though, was last night. Tonight, it is Robert Randolph at the Opera House at 10 p.m.
2: Ooh.
0: And then India Owens at the Alibi, right, at 10 p.m. Thank you. Oh, my God. And then Adrian Quesada's trio, Asesino, at the Moon. That's going to be a hot ticket. All of them really are going to be hot tickets.
2: There's no wrong answer.
0: What a great weekend for music and for music fans.
2: It has been wonderful.
3: Yes. Thank you to SBG Productions.
0: That's right.
3: For putting this thing together.
0: And for helping us produce this broadcast.
3: Right. Couldn't do it without them.
0: We really couldn't. They're Jake and Grant and all of these guys are constantly working to bring us people to talk to.
3: Thankful for that.
0: It's amazing.
2: Very
0: yes.
2: thankful.
0: So thankful for that.
2: We talk to each other all the time. It's nice to talk to artists and meet new people, learn new things.
0: It's learn new things. That's it. You know, I don't know if I knew what sound design was before we talked to Julian Pollock today.
2: Or BAM.
0: I knew BAM because I was lucky enough to catch a show at a different jazz festival in New Orleans last year. And I saw BAM in person. I saw Nicholas Payton, and he's a piano player. And he has a trio called Triune. And it's also, I think they have some records under that name. But it is him, Nicholas Payton on keys, the incredible, legendary goddess Esperanza Spalding on bass. And
2: she was here one of the early years at Jazz Festival.
0: And exactly. And Kareem Riggins on drums. This was an unbelievable trio that I had no idea I was going to see. This was me avoiding seeing Pearl Jam at the
2: Jazz Festival.
0: New Orleans Jazz Festival last year because it was just kind of too much. There was like too many people at the Pearl Jam set. And I was like, I kind of need some space and like chill out. It was really hot.
3: Yes.
0: I wanted to like go sit down. So I happened to walk into the WWOZ jazz tent, and there's this band, Triune, that I had no idea about. Honestly, that's one of the best shows I'll ever see because of the amount of talent. So anyway, that's BAM. Nicholas Payton, his whole thing is Black American music. BAM.
2: BAM.
0: Hashtag BAM is for the children.
2: BAM is for the children.
0: Yeah.
2: Very cool.
0: Ellie, what was the highlight of your festival interview weekend?
1: G's.
0: Okay.
1: No, I'm just saying like,
0: Holy geez.
1: Like, I'm trying to think.
3: Hardball.
0: Was that a hardball question?
1: Yeah, serious. Out of all of the interviews, this is the hard question. There's so many to choose from. Here's my answer. The reason why I work in the music scene is the look that people have on their faces outside the tent right now. I think that the human connection and understanding of emotions through music is one of the most powerful things there is. And every single time I get to work in the music scene, I end up feeling just so inspired and grateful and hopeful, you know, in a kind of dark time.
0: Yeah.
1: There's such beauty to be had in art. Boom.
3: Drop the
1: mic.
2: What an answer.
1: Wow.
4: Boom.
0: And here we were teasing you about your crush on Theo Croker.
1: Wait,
2: we thought
1: it was going to
2: be Theo for sure.
1: No. On record,
0: you turned him on to something. I'm just saying.
1: To music.
0: Yeah, you put him on to, you put a legendary and very influential musician onto some music he hadn't heard before.
1: I wish that we could play a song right now for everyone and for us to hear. No, after. Can I show you guys what I showed him and see if you guys like it?
0: You can. Yeah, and absolutely. You know what else you can do is you could play some of that music tonight when you
1: this broadcast
0: is all over, sadly.
1: Totally.
0: It will be over at some point tonight when Lettuce finishes up their Miles Davis centennial celebration. Pretty stoked, though, guys, with the weekend that we have had. I'm really appreciative and grateful for all the help that y'all three have put into this, because I would say it takes a village, but really it takes like a handful of people that just kind of want to have a good time and set a good vibe and is like, yeah, this sounds like fun.
2: Absolutely. I was good. This is a work, is it? We're not working right now, are we?
3: No, not at all.
2: Hanging out, listening to music and having a great time meeting cool people.
3: Yep.
0: It's been great.
2: Very, very, very lucky.
0: We're very fortunate people to get the opportunities that we have here at KOTO. And we want to thank all of our supporters and donors, all of you out there that send money to KOTO or even that just listen to us. To be quite honest, you don't have to always give us money. Sometimes you can just say, hey, I heard your show last week and it was great. Hey, I heard this thing on the community calendar. I went to it and I learned so much. You know, that's really what KOTO is about. That's what community radio is about. And one of the joys for me of this jazz festival and the last couple years has been getting some of our RMCR, Rocky Mountain Community Radio, our fellow DJs. Because honestly, it's a thing that you can forget that you have other people that are exactly like you out there in the world. And then you have a monthly Zoom with them. And then you're like, oh yeah, like that face exists on Zoom. And I love that face. Like they have such good music taste. And then you meet that face and they're cozy from KZMU. And they're not only is their music taste great, like they are a good hang.
1: Yes.
0: You know? So like, this is such a joy for us too, to be able to kind of come together as like community radio nerds and like geek out on amazing music, but also geek out on our community. It's so much fun. I appreciate that you guys wanted to be in on that.
3: Well, you know, Claybrook, I think you've been a great quarterback for our team this weekend.
1: Absolutely.
3: So I just want to say thank you.
0: I've tried.
3: Yeah. Yeah.
2: Very.
0: We made it. We had a couple tackles for loss.
3: That's all right.
0: There was
3: scored a few touchdowns.
0: I was going to say there was a fumble in the end zone with the stream player breaking out for a little bit there. But I got to say that the web player only broke because so many people wanted to tune in and listen to this festival broadcast. So thank you all so much for doing it. And we were glad it was actually only down for like maybe 30, 40 minutes. So we were able to get on it. And I'm sure they're not listening, but thank you to Matt and John at Radio Rethink for for answering an email at 5:30 on a Saturday.
1: Yeah.
2: Saved us.
0: And again,
1: seriously,
0: the biggest of thank yous to our friends at SBG Productions. Grant gets to hear it, but Jake is out doing work right now, and he does the most for us. Pat Sheehan, you do, a.k.a. Pal Surf Radio, you do the most for KOTO, and you are always here for us, and you have the best ideas, and you execute them. Ha! Imagine that. And a big thank you to Courtney and to Steve, who are sort of the executives of this whole thing, but y'all really put on a lot for Telluride
2: so
0: and our music community, so thank y'all so much. Coming up in just a little bit here, folks, we got Lettuce celebrating the 100th birthday of Miles Davis. We're going to sign off here. At least our voices will sign off for this time. So again, just thank you all so much for listening. Anything else y'all want to add before we, any shouts out?
1: Theo.
0: Shout out Theo. Shout out Sam Frybush. That was my crush of the weekend. Shout out anybody listening from anywhere.
2: Shout out to the Vrankas and Gandhis out there.
0: That's right.
3: I'll give a shout out to the kids, Imogene and Ripley.
0: That's right. That's a good one.
3: Yeah.
0: And shout out to the boss.
3: Shout out to the boss.
0: Always.
2: Big boss.
4: And my mom.
0: And your mom. And my mom.
4: Okay.
0: All right. Shout out, moms. We're going to put a little bit of music on here before Lettuce comes on the stage at 8 p.m. Stick with us through the evening. I think they're slated to be done at 9:30, but just be flexible with us, listener, because it may go a little bit later than that. And if you're so inclined, there is lots of music happening after dark tonight at 10 p.m. Robert Randolph at the Sheridan Opera House, Adrian Quesada's Trio Asesino at the Moon, and India Owens and the Cookout at the Alibi.
2: Woo! Woo!
0: It's awesome.
2: No wrong answer.
0: No wrong answer. Go get a ticket. Have some fun.
2: Oh, yeah.
0: What is it?
2: Stay tuned
0: for
2: Lettuce.
0: Buy the ticket. Take the ride.
2: Take the ride.

Yeah, we would like to thank you from the bottom of our hearts for joining us this weekend. Please stay tuned to the website, TellyRideJazz.org, for next year's dates. So, in just a few moments, we got an incredible band coming up to do an amazing tribute set. Way back in the summer of 1992, a group of young musicians met at a summer program at Berklee College of Music in Boston. They had no idea they were about to form one of the most celebrated funk bands on the planet. More than three decades later, they've been bringing a groove and putting huge smiles on faces everywhere they play. In 2017, they released Witch's Stew, a blazing live tribute to the music of Miles Davis. And tonight, they're celebrating what would have been Miles' 100th birthday year with a very special set for us. So get ready for some musical magic and enough serious funk to probably get a few of those beautiful mountains dancing just a little bit. Stick around. They're ready to go in just a couple minutes. Thank you.

0: in the AM, sex in the AM, cereal in the AM, stretch in the AM, weed in the AM, God gotta thank him. All the things I need determine how my day begins. Henny in the AM, sex in the AM, cereal in the AM.
1: Y'all ready for some music?

Happy 100th birthday to Miles Dewey Davis, y'all. We owe him so much. He's the father of our jam band scene. We're going to show him some love right now.

0: everybody.
1: That ain't nothing. That ain't nothing. We do that every night, you know what I'm saying?
0: That was in a silent way.
2: Paying tribute to Miles Davis, one of the greatest musicians of all time.
1: Vibe up.
2: We all feel that playing Miles' music, we shouldn't just do what he did. I don't think he would like that. So we're trying to do what we do with his music. And the next song, we're trying to go all over the map. We're not just gonna play funky, we're just gonna play what we feel and have a good time and express ourselves. So next up, one of Miles' biggest commercial hits from the 80s is a great cover from Michael Jackson. This song is called Human Nature.

Thank you.

0: Thank you so much. That's Ryan Zoidis on the saxophone. Ryan Zoidis on the saxophone of the famous Zoidis family of Telluride.
1: Music is so powerful, we have no idea what it is. So much bigger than all of us. Bring this together, we love you so much.

0: Yeah. Yeah.
1: That was a song written by Marcus Miller. Marcus brought some funk into the whole Miles world. We're very appreciative of that.
0: Desmond Tutu.
2: Once again, Telluride, you are one of the greatest places in the entire world as far as we are concerned. It's quite an honor to be here. We've been here a couple times. Some of us live in Denver. We think Telluride is just a magical place, and thank you for having us. Can we play a couple more songs for you?

0: Thank you so much, Telluride. We are Lettuce. Adam Deitch on drums. Eric Maverick Coombs on the bass. Adam Shmeen Smirnoff on the guitar. Ryan Zoidis on the saxophone. Nigel Hall on all the keyboards. My name is Eric Benny Bloom on trumpet. We'd like to thank you so much.
1: Teach peace. Teach peace. Teach peace. Set the people free. Come see Lettuce.
2: Thank you, Telluride.

You want us to do one more? I said, you want one more, tell you what. Backed by popular demand, we will party on. Give us a minute while we work it out, if you don't mind.

0: Thank you, Chandler.
1: Peace on earth.
0: Thank you, Telluride, for taking such good care of us. We'll see y'all soon. You know what it is.
1: We love you. What an honor. Thank you.

All right, all right. Thank you guys so much for tuning in. This has been a wonderful weekend. Telluride Jazz Fest was so cool. This is Ellie, the intern, back in the studio. Yeah, I think we're going to close it out. Stay tuned for Sunday. We have Lounge 8800, NPR's Weekend Edition, Code Talker, and Beatles Brunch. Thank you guys so much. Stay awesome. All right.

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composing. I hear

0: This is Steve Barrett. I'm here with John Oates. With John Oates, who was a surprise guest.
1: Don't call me Daryl. It's all right.
0: I wasn't going to by any means, but definitely a surprise guest. We weren't expecting you to show up on stage with Sam Bush. How did that happen?
1: Well, Sam, I just finished a new album called 1,000 Miles of Life, and I recorded it in Nashville. And I wanted to use a lot of the bluegrass guys. I had Jerry Douglas and Bela Fleck, and I wanted to use these guys, and they were nice enough to play with me. And Sam and I hit it off really well. At the end of one of the sessions, after we finished the track, Sam went into this bluegrass version of Maneater, and we started laughing and we started playing it, and we thought it was really funny. We said, you know, one of these days we ought to do it. And then I live in Aspen, right over the mountains, so Sam said, I'm playing a Telluride, you want to do bluegrass Maneater? And I said yes. So here I am.
0: You know, it was funny because Bruce Hornsby was here last night with Ricky Skaggs, and they broke out in you know, one of his 80s hits, but they did it in a bluegrass style, and for me, all of a sudden, that song made perfect sense, and it was so much better, you know, written that way, and it was just kind of funny because, you know, a lot of the music we all grew up on, these guys kind of went through the industry or through different producers and came out the way it is, but we're used to hearing things here in Telluride on Town Park a little more raw, and you know, how was it for you to be playing something that a song everyone knows?
1: Well, you know, I mean, if you got a chance to hear the song, we did it, and it was really Sam's idea to do it reggae, and then we turned it into a bluegrass song at the end. And the ironic part is that, and Sam didn't even know this, I originally wrote the song as a reggae song. And when Daryl and I got together, I played it for him. He said, I don't think reggae is going to work too well for Hall & Oates. I said, all right, what do you got in mind? And he actually came up with that kind of Motown beat that you hear on the single. So the song really did start as a reggae song. And I'm an old folkie. I started out as a folk guitar player way back in the late 60s, back in Philadelphia. So so this is right up my alley.
0: Well, I mean, how is that for you? Because, you know, you're famous as, you know, a extremely successful commercial musician. But, you know, when you come out here, people can do whatever, and that sort of whole aspect of the music industry is just foreign for this crowd, and it is all about the music. And, you know, I mean, I guess, do you feel like you've ever had to sort of compromise your musical sensibilities for commercial success, or, you know, do you feel like this is
1: worth? You know, it's interesting that you say that, because no, I've never done it, and I can speak for Daryl as well. You know, the music that we made in the 80s was very reflective of the time. We were living in New York, we were part of that scene, it was very pop, it was a very pop kind of scene, and we just were part of it. You know, we never really tried to write a hit record in our lives. We wrote the best songs we could, and we were really lucky that radio embraced us and the world embraced us. And it's, you know, a lot of people have put us down over the years for being like these, like a kind of a premeditated pop craftsmen. And the reality is we were anything but the sort. And for us, music is music. And to me, I don't differentiate between bluegrass, classical, jazz, pop, R&B. To me, it's all about a great song and being well played. And to me, the players here at you know, the bluegrass players, some of the most amazing players on the planet. So to me, I think it's an honor to be part of this.
0: Yeah, and forgive me if you thought I was suggesting that, because, you know, hearing Maneater like that, it just proves it's a good song.
1: Hey, the way I look at it is a good song's a good song.
0: Tell us a little bit more about your new album. Where was it recorded?
1: Well, I recorded it in Nashville. I started in March, and I just finished it. It'll be released in September. It's called 1,000 Miles of Life. And I've got some of the greatest players in Nashville on it. Of course, all the great session guys. But I've got the Blind Boys of Alabama singing on one of the gospel tunes. And, of course, Jerry and Bela and Sam on that song I played tonight, I Found Love. And Steve Cropper's playing on it. And John Popper from Blues Traveler. It's just a really cool kind of amalgamation of my kind of songwriting and bluegrass sensibility and kind of country sensibility. So I'm really proud of this record, and I can't wait for people to hear it.
0: You know, John, you've become sort of identified with Aspen these days. How's the music scene over there?
1: Well, Aspen is great. It's a great place. You know, Aspen has its own character, just like Telluride does. And I just admire, I mean, I think they're quintessential mountain towns, you know, and I love it. I've been out in Aspen for 20 years, and I got a lot of friends over here in Telluride, and I enjoy coming here as well. And I mean, I don't think there's a better place on earth than Colorado, so I'm all for it.
0: I don't want to put you on the spot, but might you be promoting your new album with a show at the Opera House or something like that?
1: Well, I played Sheridan last Christmas, and I would love to come back. So if they want me back, I'll be back.
0: And I have to ask you this. At South by Southwest this couple months ago, your former partner from the 80s got a lot of blogging about his solo show. And we see this all the time with acts like Van Halen or The Police or all the huge monster hit makers of the 80s. There's got to be some pressure on you guys to do something like that.
1: Daryl and I still work together. We don't break up. We don't ever break up. We work together. We just played the last week, literally. But we decided this year we would take a year off from each other to do separate projects. And Daryl's got his internet broadcast, and I've got my solo album. And we're gonna see it through and have some fun with it, get an opportunity to play with different musicians. It's really refreshing, and it changes, it shakes things up. Gives you a new perspective on things, and it's good. I think it's good for everybody.
0: Okay, well, Jono, it's awesome to see you back in Telluride. So glad to have you. Would love to see you back soon.
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Leave it or take it, its feelings on her. But it'll paint up its eyes and hitch up its skirt. 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But calm will prevail after each hazy session. 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

You're in tune with KOTO Telluride and KOOK Ridgeway. Also, KOTO Translators, K287 CC Placerville, K207 AS Telluride and Pandora, K262 DL Norwood, and K207 AU Ophir.

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Thank you. Thank you. 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

0: You got a good car, but it won't last long the way you drive. 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

Hey, this is Hurricane Ruth. The only storm in the forecast is me. I'm blowing in some red-hot rockin' blues right here on KOTO Telluride. Turn it up!

forgotten for the family to see. Like so much silver tinsel strewn about the tree. Gifts are piled in a ring underneath the branches. Here's new beginnings and all those lost chances. The old dog don't run no more, he's just lying there. Cat's on his blanket, all he does is stare. The kids aren't nearly grown, they got their whole lives. Here's this happy home

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There's snow out on the meadow, the skies are turning dark, and all the people that surround me here I love with all my heart. So open up those presents now, quick as quick can be.

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Cheers to the ones who are here and the ones that we let go. Sing a song that meant something to you once long ago. Yeah, sing a song that meant something to you

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1: You can come out of it like that, don't you? 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
0: Yeah, the squeaky chair someplace over the beginning. 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

Good morning. You are listening to KOTO Radio, Telluride, Colorado, KOOK Radio, Ridgeway, Colorado. It is 6 a.m. on Sunday morning. It's about the 8th, give or take, of August. This is Yvette, second star from the right, Sunday morning radio. Today's forecast is a 20% chance of showers and thunderstorms afternoon, decreasing to a 10% chance by dark. And then Monday, it increases to a 50% chance. And then Tuesday, 60%. Wednesday, 100%. Thursday, Friday, rain and thunderstorms are likely. So that is awesome. Awesome, awesome to have that back. We had that rain, and then we had a week of like just intense sun and heat and dry, and it was almost like you never knew we'd had the rain. Let us see. This is We Are Messengers, Room for You.

Okay, let me see if I can find. I don't know why we don't have sound. It looks like we have sound. Says we have sound, but we don't have sound. So let me see. This is a new computer. I'm not super great at Apples. I'm okay. Let me see. Okay, where are sounds? Let's go here. I'm so sorry for this, you guys. You never know what you're going to find. Oh my goodness. There's like background noise, right? Let's try this again.

0: Jesus is reinterpreting the memory. The memory is still the memory. The memory doesn't change. It's the interpretation that changes, and that's what brings the freedom. And then you keep saying the word chaos, and I think it's important to note that often in Scripture, you can see it in Genesis 1, is where the Spirit is hovering, that the Spirit is attracted to that chaos. And we have to remember that the Spirit, where there's chaos, the Spirit is right there wanting to break in and bring order.
1: So wherever you see disorder, wherever you sense disorder in your own life, then you're inviting the Spirit of God in to first bring order and then speak truth. Or in your neighborhood, or in your country, or in the world, wherever there's disorder and chaos, we can't keep falling for this Satan to come in and promise this false order, which is usually power and control and separation and division and creating actually more conflict.
0: That's how we know it's false.
1: So chaos, invite the Spirit, and then in that order, then the truth that God speaks to us about our true identity, which brings freedom.

First Corinthians chapter 2, starting in verse 9. The scriptures say, things never discovered or heard of before, things beyond our ability to imagine. These are the many things God has in store for all his lovers. But God now unveils these profound realities to us by the Spirit. Yes, he has revealed to us his inmost heart and deepest mysteries through the Holy Spirit, who constantly explores all things. After all, who can really see into a person's heart and know his hidden impulses except for that person's spirit? So it is with God. His thoughts and secrets are only fully understood by his Spirit, the Spirit of God. For we did not receive the spirit of this world system, but the Spirit of God, so that we might come to understand and experience all that grace has lavished upon us. And then there was a scripture reference that I want to read that was in Isaiah 64:4. These amazing things had never been heard of before. You did things never dreamed of. No one perceived your greatness. No eye has ever seen a God like you, who intervenes for those who wait and long for you.

There's someone that I respect that I listen to a lot, and he has talked about gratitude, and that when you're expressing gratitude, there's no room for arrogance, there's no room for fear. And so think about something you're grateful for this morning, and that will shine for a minute. At least when you're being grateful, it overpowers the things that weigh us down. And so this morning, I'm grateful for people who call and encourage me. I just had a caller call in and encourage me. And if you need encouragement or you want to call and encourage me, the phone number is 970-728-4333. Next up, we have Mitch Wong and Integrity Worship Marvelous.

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Help shape the future of land use and community planning while serving one of Colorado's most remarkable regions. 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You can also go to the San Miguel County website and find it there. It is Sunday morning. Earlier I said I thought it was about the 8th. It's the 9th of August. And something to be grateful for today is there is rain in the forecast today and every day this week. That's awesome. I mentioned a little bit ago that someone that I respect posted something about, I've heard sermons as well, heard him talk about it, but I thought it just really is something that impacted me. And so I'm going to read what he said. A few years ago, I had a vivid dream where I was given a shot in the arm with a huge needle. On the side of the syringe was written gratitude in giant letters. I woke up in a cold sweat with my heart pounding out of my chest and asked, "What was that about?" The Lord declared, "You seem to have caught several deadly diseases." "Diseases? What the heck? What kind of diseases?" I inquired. He said, "Bitterness, resentment, apathy, anger, unforgiveness, jealousy, competition, pride, arrogance, and conceit." "What? But how?" I shot back. "Oh, there's nothing to worry about. I vaccinated you with thanksgiving," the Lord confidently proclaimed. That experience radically changed my life. I realized that it's impossible to be thankful and arrogant at the same time, because gratitude is a manifestation of humility. Gratitude is an antidote to pride, a cure for offense, and a key to a humble heart. Gratitude realigns your heart, heals your perspective, and keeps pride and bitterness from taking root. Intentionally practice gratitude by writing down 1 to 3 things you're thankful for. 1 Thessalonians 5:16-18. Rejoice always, pray without ceasing, and everything give thanks, for this is God's will for you in Christ Jesus.

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1: That was fun.

I want to encourage you to keep your head up, to keep pressing on to the prize in Jesus. I want to read this scripture for you. It's in Romans chapter 5, verses 3 to 5. It says this. There is more to come. We continue to shout our praise even when we're hemmed in with troubles, because we know how troubles can develop passionate patience in us, and how that patience in turn forges the tempered steel of virtue, keeping us alert for whatever God will do next. In alert expectancy such as this, we're never left feeling shortchanged. Quite the contrary. We can't round up enough containers to hold everything that God generously pours into our lives through Holy Spirit.

31st. Ski Pass, Todd Creel, St. Elmo Hotel, Uray, weeknight stay, Denny, Blues and Brews, Friday, ticket, Spencer, Dinner for Four at Black Iron, Gumby, Telluride Outside 4x4 Tour, Mamie Breard, $75 at the Toggery, Lane Masters, Sheridan Opera House, tickets to an upcoming show, Ashley Brunner, two Orvis Soak passes, Brenda McLaughlin, $100 China Rose gift card, Todd Creel, $50 to Jagged Edge, Beth Bayless, $10 wine merchant, or maybe it says $50, Sammy Scoggins, $50 wine merchant, Jackie, J-A-C-Q-U-I, $35 between the covers, gift card and hat, Michael, $25 Telluride Coffee Roasters gift card, 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Please forgive me for butchering people's names. I know I've got to be. $25 gift card, Telco Coffee Shop, Justin, Ace Hardware Yeti Mug, Catherine Ferruzzo, Ace Hardware Yeti Mug, Cohen, Ace Hardware Yeti Mug, TB Palooza, Goodnight Gift Bag, Zoe, Tim's Trauma Balm, John Simon, One Free Ice Cream Cone, Kim Ribner, Tyndall, $50 Dirt Dog, Jake Becker, One Free Ice Cream Cone, Ned Wagner, Kodo Swag, Luke Prope, E. Kodo Swag, Lily Smalley, Pie, Lauren Nichols, One Free Ice Cream Cone, Marin Carol Morgenstein. You can pick up your prizes tomorrow. Something else I'm grateful for. Yesterday, we went car shopping with Caitlin. You guys, if you listen to radio regularly, you've probably heard Caitlin fill in for me before. Her car just was struggling to make it up the hill. It may not be that serious, but she was like, I'm not going to keep putting money into a car that's not worth that much. Maybe she will for a second car, just to have in case. But she did a lot of research, went and looked at some cars yesterday, and she brought a new car home. Very lovely. A new car for her, but it's really cute. It's really cute. It's four-wheel drive. It should get her to all the mountains and, importantly, up our road, especially when it's snowy. Okay, this is Church Friends, Take Me Home. You can find the playlist at koto.org. Scroll down to the bottom of the page, and there it should be.

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This is Yvette, second star from the right, Sunday morning radio. Recently had the duck race, so the first to the fence gets KOTO swag. That's Duncan Loudon. First, I'm going to do first through

prayer is a powerful thing. It's very enlightening and very empowering to know that sometimes God doesn't move unless we pray. And there are some things, many, many things in his heart to do. And he's looking for people to partner with him, come alongside him, and pray those things into being. Because God is a relational God. He's not just up there dictating and orchestrating everything he wants. So it's also kind of some things just don't happen unless we pray. So there's a lot of responsibility there. You know, there's a difference between praying and complaining, because God doesn't move with the complaints as much as he moves with our faith and our partnering with him. And there's things that he's told us to pray for, things that he's told us to declare, things that he's told us to believe in. And if we don't pray them, we don't get the victory. If we don't take the authority that he's given us, sometimes we won't get that victory. And sometimes I thought of this when I was listening to the song. There's people out there and they're like, please don't pray for me, you know, because they want to be doing their thing. And so sometimes God says, okay, don't pray for them. Turn them over to the enemy, because sometimes that's what's needed. Sometimes when we pray, we're putting a grace on someone's life that may not be the best thing for them. But if you're saying, don't pray for me, what would you rather? Somebody pray for you or God turn you over to the enemy of your soul? So prayer is a powerful thing.

If you want to chuckle, watch that video. That was Mercy Me, Why Not Now, Why Not Me. What a good song. What a good song. We're going to wrap up with Church Friends again. Heaven Ain't Quiet.

0: As usual, it's been such a pleasure to be with you guys today. I hope you were blessed. I hope you felt gratitude. And I hope maybe you were a little bit challenged. You're in tune with listener-sponsored KOTO and KOOK, non-commercial, non-underwritten community radio stations brought to you through the generous support of its listeners. 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
1: I'm Aisha Roscoe. Good morning. After the Supreme Court struck down Roe v. Wade, interest in long-term birth control spiked. But now that trend is reversing as social media accounts in the MAHA movement attack contraception. And the amount of space junk keeps growing as humans launch more tech into space. What is the risk? Plus, how a Broadway play, Hadestown the musical, became a hit at the movies.
2: Everyone hoped that it would go well, but I honestly don't think anyone expected it to go this well.
1: It's Sunday, August 9th. News is next.
3: Live from NPR News in Washington, I'm Windsor Johnston. Israeli Prime Minister Benjamin Netanyahu is rejecting the 15-point roadmap for Gaza discussed with the United States by President Trump's Board of Peace. Netanyahu says Israeli forces will not withdraw until Hamas is fully disarmed. NPR's Anas Baba reports from Gaza.
4: Speaking at the opening of a government meeting Sunday, Netanyahu said Israel rejects the roadmap and will not carry out any withdrawal until Hamas gives up all its weapons. He called for what he described as real disarmament, not fictitious disarmament. The position puts Israel at odds with last month's roadmap from President Trump's Board of Peace, which envisions Hamas disarmament alongside a phased Israeli military withdrawal and a transition toward Palestinian governance. That dispute comes as Israel still controls roughly 70% of Gaza, according to Palestinian officials and aid agencies. Netanyahu also said that, as long as he remains prime minister, there will be no Palestinian state in Gaza or the West Bank. Anas Baba, NPR News, Gaza.
3: Two helicopter pilots have died fighting a massive wildfire in central Utah. Caroline Ballard of member station KUER reports the blaze is about 24% contained.
5: The Friday morning crash ignited a fire around the craft, which made it unsafe to get close to the site. On Saturday, search and rescue crews were able to access the area and confirm the two deaths. The heavy lift helicopter was one of seven assigned to the massive Wide Mouth 2 fire. So far, it's burned more than 110,000 acres in central Utah, about 3 hours south of Salt Lake City. The FAA and National Transportation Safety Board will investigate the crash. Intense and at times unpredictable fire conditions have fueled a deadly summer. For NPR News, I'm Caroline Ballard.
3: Trading on Wall Street this week will likely be dominated by the latest report on inflation. NPR's Rafael Nam says the updated figures come at a time of uncertainty for the economy.
6: A big question is whether we'll see inflation pick up again after a fairly benign report for June. The Federal Reserve last month kept interest rates steady, but it was a divided vote, with some policymakers believing the central bank should have raised them. But a rate hike is still very much on the table. A lot will depend on what happens with inflation. It may not be an easy call, though. A report last week showed significant weakness in the labor market, and that could make some policymakers hesitant to raise rates at a time of weak employment. The Fed has some time, though. Its next policy meeting is not until September. Irfan Nam, NPR News.
3: This is NPR News in Washington. Pop star Taylor Swift's music has disappeared from several videos posted on President Trump's TikTok account. The muted posts include a November montage honoring Trump that featured Swift's songs Father Figure. It's unclear why the audio was removed. Swift had endorsed Kamala Harris in the 2024 presidential election. Hollywood is continuing to set summer box office records. NPR's Bob Mondello has more.
7: Going into this weekend, after just 7 days in theaters, Spider-Man Brand New Day had posted $500 million in ticket sales in North America. That's faster than any movie in history.
8: But you're in danger. What? Please, you just have to trust me. Come on.
7: Estimates have Spidey zipping past $1.5 billion worldwide by Sunday. Meanwhile, Christopher Nolan's IMAX epic, The Odyssey, has reached $1 billion in ticket sales worldwide. And though there's no snappy Otis Spider catchphrase for them as a box office phenomenon, they're doing better than Barbenheimer did in 2023.
9: Hi, Barbie!
10: Hi, Ken!
7: All of which
10: Hi,
7: has
10: Barbie.
7: Industry analysts predicting a $4 billion summer for North American cinemas and Hollywood's first $10 billion domestic year since 2019. Bob Mondello, NPR News.
3: A new Reuters Ipsos poll finds broad bipartisan support for tougher oversight of social media companies. 61% of Americans favor stronger regulation, while 66% support age verification laws to keep children under 16 off the platforms. 85% say social media can be addictive for children. This is NPR.
11: 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And the Public Welfare Foundation, committed to advancing transformative youth and criminal justice reforms.

0: This is Weekend Edition from NPR News. I'm Aisha Roscoe. Thanks for tuning in this morning.
1: If I don't run, will those people go out and vote? And that's the one thing I can't say. I'm going to ask them to.
0: That's President Trump speaking with Punch Bowl News in a video posted Friday. Him not being on the midterm ballot may mean his supporters stay home. But for Democrats and voters unhappy with his performance so far, he is very much on the ballot. NPR senior national political correspondent Mara Liasson joins us now. Good morning, Mara.
2: Good morning, Aisha.
0: We'll get to the president and Republicans in a moment, but let's start with a couple of primaries in the headlines. We've got Michigan from this past week and Wisconsin coming up in a couple of days. Let's start with Michigan first.
2: That's right. The Democrats are engaged in this very big experiment to see if a progressive candidate can win in a swing state. Michigan is not like New York City, where some Democratic socialists that were endorsed by Mayor Mamdani won in very blue districts. Whoever won the primary in those districts was going to end up winning the general election. But Michigan is a swing state. And the person who won the Democratic Senate primary there, Abdul Al-Sayed, won because he did very well among young people and white college-educated voters. He didn't win among other important parts of the Democratic base, like African-American voters. And to win in November, when white college-educated voters are not as large a percentage of the electorate, he's going to have to widen his coalition. General election voters are older, whiter, less college-educated, more moderate. He's going to have to bring in some independents. And does that mean that he has to change his views on some social issues like Israel, things that worked really well in the primary but might be a turnoff to more moderate independent voters in the general? That's what we're waiting to see.
0: And who's the Republican Senate nominee in Michigan?
2: Mike Rogers, former Republican representative, was unopposed in the Republican Senate primary there. Republicans say they got the Democrat they wanted to run against, and they are clearly trying to make Al-Sayed's Muslim heritage an issue.
0: Okay, now let's talk about Wisconsin. What's going on there?
2: Wisconsin's primary is on Tuesday, and the race for governor there is very similar to what we just saw in Michigan. You have a progressive candidate, Francesca Hong, who is polling way ahead. She is trying to make taxing the rich a part of her campaign, free childcare, very similar to what you've seen with other progressive candidates. She wants to raise state income taxes by 1% on couples making at least $431,000. But the reason why the stakes are so high in the Wisconsin governor's race for Democrats is not only that Wisconsin is a swing state. Actually, it was the closest swing state in 2024. But the likely Republican nominee for governor, Tom Tiffany, who's a member of Congress, voted to overturn the 2020 election back in January of 2021. He denied the 2020 presidential election. So Democrats want to be the party of working class voters. They're running on issues like affordability and making it easier to buy health care and housing and education. But they're not doing better with working class voters. So they have to figure out how they can do better with that group of voters who like some of the Democrats' economic positions, but they're turned off by a whole bunch of social issues that Democrats have taken currently or in the past, like abolishing ICE or defunding the police, trans rights.
0: But Mara, I mean, at this point, who's calling to defund the police?
2: Very few Democrats, but Republicans have been very good in the past at taking positions that are held by just a few members of the Democratic Party and trying to turn them into a whole Democratic Party position. That isn't unique to Republicans. In the past, Democrats have tried to do this to Republican candidates, too, trying to tie them to the most extreme elements in their party. So Democrats are confident that their economic agenda will help them make inroads with white non-college voters. Republicans are confident that the cultural issues will work for them.
0: Affordability and the economy bring us back to the president and how voters feel about how he and Republicans have done so far with control of the White House, the Senate, and the House.
2: That's right. Despite all the troubles that Democrats are having, Republicans have a lot of problems, too. The latest jobs report was not good for the president and his party. It showed that the American economy lost jobs, not gained them. We also still have inflation. That's leaving the president's project of trying to get the Federal Reserve to lower interest rates in trouble. As a matter of fact, the latest talk from the Fed is that they might have to raise interest rates to choke off inflation. But what is interesting is that Donald Trump has changed his attitude toward the Federal Reserve a little bit. He browbeat the former chairman, Jerome Powell, over and over again. He's not doing the same thing to Kevin Warsh, his new pick to be the Fed chairman, but he is continuing to pressure the Fed in other ways. Despite losing at the Supreme Court, the White House told Fed Governor Lisa Cook in a letter that it is considering trying to fire her again from the central bank for allegedly committing mortgage fraud. They haven't found any support for that in the courts, and the White House hasn't filed any charges, but they are saying they are considering trying to fire her again.
0: That's NPR's Mara Liasson. Mara, thank you so much for joining us.
2: You're welcome.
0: In 2022, right after the Supreme Court overturned Roe v. Wade, there were a lot of stories about how abortion bans were influencing people's decisions about birth control, including right here on NPR.
3: Asking for permanent birth control, like tubal ligations or vasectomies.
4: A pretty substantial increase in both tubal ligation and vasectomy.
5: Our procedure volumes that we're doing for vasectomies are at like sky high record rates. Like, we've never done this many.
0: Research shows that trend was real, but that was then. What about now? Are restrictions on abortions still driving people to get things like vasectomies and tubal ligations? We asked NPR's Selena Simmons-Duffin to look into it.
6: Catching up with Dr. Caitlin Bernard means navigating a busy slate of patient appointments and bad hospital cell reception.
7: You're cutting out for me too.
6: Bernard is an OBGYN in Indiana who helps lead a statewide free birth control program. She says abortion news was top of mind for her patients in the days after Roe v. Wade was overturned, when people thought about their birth control options.
7: I think we are seeing that that effect wanes over time.
6: For instance, her state of Indiana has had a strict abortion ban for years.
7: This is just kind of like the normal status quo now. Nobody is really talking about abortion bans. Nobody really is thinking about them. Then other things that help you decide whether or not to use contraception are more top of mind.
6: Things like, do you have health insurance that will cover the option you want? Would you rather take a pill or have an IUD? Are you worried about your finances in general and trying to go to the doctor less often, etc.? There is one thing Bernard says is affecting her patients' decision-making these days.
7: The rise of like MAHA, like the trad wife, which is like, you know, hormones are bad for you and birth control is bad for you.
6: These wellness, Make America Healthy Again, or MAHA-inspired videos are all over TikTok, like this one by Courtney Snell in Tampa.
8: It floods your body with synthetic hormones, which overrides your body's natural processes and inhibits a lot of things.
6: Snell is not a medical professional. That's true of most people posting about birth control on social media. Research shows that hormonal birth control options are safe and that they're effective at preventing pregnancy. Studies of these videos have found that they exaggerate potential side effects and minimize the downsides of non-hormonal options. Cynthia Harper is a contraception researcher at the University of California, San Francisco. She says social media misinformation is intersecting with pronatalist ideology.
9: That women are supposed to be at home having a lot of babies young. And so these two things have come together, and it really, contraception has never been so maligned.
6: She adds that there are also political forces working against birth control access. The Trump administration has cut funding for reproductive health clinics across the country and for the health system more broadly. And Harper says those things have an impact.
9: Everything I see points to lower access to contraception.
6: At the same time, surprisingly, the number of abortions has actually gone up in the last few years as states have enacted bans. So could it be that these forces working against birth control are leading to more unplanned or unwanted pregnancies and therefore more abortions?
9: I actually think your hypothesis is very intriguing.
6: Harper says to really answer that question, you'd have to do a study and survey people accessing abortion.
9: And ask if it was the restricted access to contraception that was the reason for the pregnancy that they're seeking abortion care for.
6: Brittany Fredrickson of the nonpartisan health research organization KFF does not think that shifts in birth control use explain recent abortion numbers.
10: I actually think the number of abortions going up is likely just due to increased abortion accessibility, particularly with telehealth medication abortions.
6: That is, patients getting abortion pills from a pharmacy or in the mail after a telehealth visit. KFF does a women's health survey every 2 years that asks about birth control use, she says.
10: In 2024, 82% of sexually active reproductive age women were using contraception. 6% were not using contraception.
6: The rest were pregnant, trying to get pregnant, or unable to conceive. KFF just fielded the survey again this year.
10: I've given a brief look at the 2026 data, and it looks like the shares using contraception are pretty similar.
6: Fredrickson says cultural attitudes towards birth control and political forces are changing, and funding cuts that affect access are happening, perhaps in ways that aren't visible in the data yet. Selena Simmons-Duffin, NPR News, Washington.
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0: I'm Windsor Johnston with these headlines. Iran is laying out sweeping new demands for reopening the Strait of Hormuz. Talks aimed at restoring shipping through the waterway are continuing this weekend. The Trump administration says progress has been made, but major differences remain. A powerful typhoon has made landfall along the eastern coast of China. Shanghai's two airports have canceled more than 1,300 flights, and 300,000 people have been evacuated from the region. British Columbia is under a state of emergency as more than 100 wildfires burn across the Canadian province. About half of those fires remain out of control, forcing roughly 20,000 people from their homes. I'm Windsor Johnston, NPR News in Washington.
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2: This is Week in Edition from NPR News. I'm Aisha Roscoe. The big crash was hidden from telescopes, but astronomers were able to confirm a derelict SpaceX rocket plowed into the moon last week. And that has once again ignited the debate around all the stuff we're firing off into space and sometimes into the moon. Thousands of defunct satellites, discarded rocket stages, and the pieces that used to belong to them are orbiting the Earth. So when does all this space junk pose a problem? Is it already a problem? To get some answers, we call John Chrisides. He's a professor at the Department of Mechanical and Aerospace Engineering at the University at Buffalo. Welcome to the program.
3: Thanks for having me on.
2: Can you give us a sense of the scale of this problem? And what are the issues that come out of having all of this junk in space?
3: Yeah, as far as the scale, a lot of people like to say that space is very big, and I keep saying it's getting smaller every day. So right now we currently track about 54,000 objects that are greater than about a softball size. And we haven't had that many instances of collisions, but the big one we'd had was in 2009 when two big satellites, Iridium and Cosmos, collided, even though we thought we had tracked them well. So we're getting to a point that we have to start to think seriously and not get into what's known as Kessler syndrome, where we have so many collisions that the probability of colliding is going to be so great that we can't put stuff into space.
2: For the listeners who may be listening to this and looking up to the sky, trying to see if, you know, something's about to fall on their head, does any of this debris pose a threat for us down here?
3: I wouldn't worry about it at all. Chances of getting hit by lightning are orders of magnitude bigger. But there have been cases where humans have been hit, but nobody's been killed, but very, very rare. So don't change your day plans.
2: Okay. With all of that up there, though, anyone with a working satellite, along with any mission that involves leaving Earth, has to deal with it. So right now, how are people making adjustments?
3: So what happens is there's a lot of math behind this, but we can compute a probability of collision. Anything greater than a 1 in 10,000 chance, so we don't take any chances here, the Air Force will call one of the manufacturers and say, you probably should move. You don't necessarily have to move, but you probably should. But we can only do this for so long because we're putting up more stuff than it's coming down. And like I said, in 50 years, I think we'll probably be in trouble.
2: What can be done about it? Are there plans to clean it up?
3: That's the other really big problem. There are no advanced technologies that we have that can clean this up right now. So we need to buy time. There's also a political aspect. There's no modern day treaties. So we have some rules to reduce the amount of debris that we do with our sister nations, but not everybody follows them. If you look up UN guidelines in 2010, they put up some guidelines. Guideline number 4 said, don't try to create space debris. Well, China in 2007 blew up one of its own satellites with a missile, caused about 2,000 pieces of space debris. Russia did it. India did a little, much more controlled experiment. But we can't even follow the simple guidelines, and that's disheartening to me.
2: Right now, everybody is not playing according to the rules. What will that mean for us on Earth? Like, how will it directly impact us, especially if we get to that point where we're not able to send things up into space?
3: So we rely on satellites for everything in our everyday lives today. So it'll definitely impact our everyday lives. We're not going to go back to the Stone Age, but we'll probably go back to the 50s where we don't have satellites, right? So obviously not good. We don't want that to happen.
2: And you're talking about like GPS and all that stuff that we rely on. What are some other things that we rely on satellites for?
3: Well, the internet, Starlink, now we're doing all the great science that we do to study the universe and study the Earth. We're not going to be able to do so. It impacts our lives, and there's communications, right? We do a lot of communications now with satellites. We're not going to be able to do that anymore. So it's going to be a problem, yeah.
2: That's John Crisides from the University at Buffalo. Thank you so much for joining us.
3: Thank you.
2: So far this year, Democrats have stepped aside in three states, South Dakota, Idaho, and Nebraska, to make way for independent candidates. There's another opportunity for that to happen in Montana. But as Montana Public Radio's Clayton Murphy reports, Democrats need to act before tomorrow's deadline.
4: About 70 people are inside the old Masonic Lodge in Townsend, Montana, an hour or so south of the capital, Helena. Outside, it's hot and smoky from wildfires. The lodge is half preschool, half town hall. Tonight, it's a campaign stop for Alani Bankhead, Montana's Democratic candidate for U.S. Senate.
5: So let's welcome Alani.
4: Bankhead won the state primary, but both voters and some prominent Democrats are pressuring her to drop out of the race to make room for a prominent independent candidate, Seth Bodner, who has already raised more money than her and Republican Kurt Olme combined. Every question from the crowd is the same, like this one from Cara Kelleher.
5: Will you continue to show your strength as a leader by withdrawing from the race so that Democrats, independents, and anti-MAGA voters can unify to defeat Kurt Olme? Thank you for coming, Mara. I really appreciate the question. I'm not going to drop out.
4: Since 2024, Republicans have held all of Montana's federal seats. This spring, some prominent Montana Democrats started saying that the party's brand is so weak here that the only way to beat a Republican is to back an independent candidate. Jim and Terry Gunderson both voted for Bankhead in the primary. After the event, neither was sure they'd stick with the Democrat in November.
6: It was an eye-opener.
7: We just want to see Olme be defeated.

0: incumbent Steve Daines was running, there'd be less hope from opposition. But since he's retiring, the field is clear.
1: Washington's reckless spending has left us with inflation and enormous debt. It's time to fix the broken system.
0: That's Kurt Olmey. He left his job as U.S. Attorney for Montana to be the Republican candidate. He's never held elected office. Olmey's lack of name recognition and President Trump's plunging poll numbers are reasons independent candidate Seth Bodner thinks he can win. He says Montanans don't like either party and are hungry for a new choice.
2: You know, this battle in Montana today is not between Republicans and Democrats. It's between the extreme and the rest of us.
0: Bodner's a former Green Beret and university president with experience as a corporate executive. Like most Montana Democrats, he's pro-abortion rights, anti-gun control, and in favor of strong protection for the public lands that make up about a third of Montana's territory. Bodner said he believes in stronger borders, but not with the way ICE is enforcing that. On Friday, Bodner called a press conference to say he's not dropping out.
2: So let me be very clear. I am in this race until the very end.
0: If all three candidates stay in, Republican Olmey is almost guaranteed victory, says Cal Muniz, a political science professor at Montana State University.
3: Even if she were to only garner 10% of the vote in the state, that would just be disaster for Bodner's hopes of potentially being able to flip control of the seat.
0: Bankhead's campaign has raised $58,000. Bodner's, $3.2 million. Republican Olmey's total is $1.9 million. If a candidate drops out after Monday, it'll take a massive effort to build an anti-Olmey coalition behind one name. For NPR News, I'm Clayton Murphy in Helena.

0: heard the term low T? It means low testosterone, and for years it was an insult confined to the web. Now it's entered the mainstream as a genuine health concern. Telehealth companies advertise therapies online. Over-the-top claims promising peak performance flourish on social media. The U.S. military plans to start screening for it in service members. But when is it a good idea to get testosterone therapy?
1: It's not some drug to promise this fountain of youth. It is restoring normal physiology in men who have a true deficiency. And I think it's really important to separate marketing from actual medicine.
0: Tomorrow on Morning Edition, what the evidence says about testosterone therapy. 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There's a sleeper hit at the summer box office, Hadestown, the musical.
2: A one, a two, a one, two, three, four. Way down, Hadestown, way
0: down under the ground, way down. The movie is called A Pro Shot, a professionally recorded version of a play with a live clapping audience. The success of Hadestown has caught the attention of Broadway and Hollywood. NPR's Danny Hensel reports.
3: Hadestown transports the Greek myth of Orpheus and Eurydice to a folk opera set in a world inspired by the Great Depression.
2: Once upon a time there was a railroad line. Don't ask where, brother, don't ask where.
3: When director Brett Sullivan saw the show, he knew he wanted to film it.
4: I want to see the eyes of the actors. I want to get closer to the emotion, which is what theater can't give you. It's a different thing.
3: At the center of the stage, a descending platform that transports our characters to and from the underworld, called Hadestown.
4: I gotta have a camera at the bottom, and I gotta have a camera at the top.
3: Hadestown the musical was only supposed to be in movie theaters for 5 days. But after its opening weekend brought in $10 million and the number 3 slot at the box office, the theatrical run was extended indefinitely.
4: Everyone hoped that it would go well, but I honestly don't think anyone expected it to go this well.
3: Sullivan's been directing pro shots for more than a decade of musicals like Billy Elliot, Newsies, and Waitress. And other hit musicals have gotten the pro shot treatment too, like Hamilton on Disney+. But none of those had the box office success of Hadestown, $19 million and counting. It's now the highest grossing pro shot in U.S. box office history. Jane Glickman saw the movie in Silver Spring, Maryland.
5: As much as I absolutely adore live theater, I usher at 2 theaters in the area.

0: area. There's something to be said, even when you get good seats, you still can't get the close-ups quite like you can in a theater. It was amazing.
1: McLean Leong saw the movie with a friend.
2: I specifically have seen Hadestown before, and I want to support Pro Shots because I think it makes theater more accessible, so I wanted to make sure to come and support this.
1: Leong came with Ace Gray, who is deaf and wears a cochlear implant. Gray said the film's open caption screening brought the show's accessibility to a new level.
3: I just think it really brings the experience to life in a way that you don't really get in Broadway, where you have like little caption devices in front of you. You have to like kind of adjust as you go, but here you don't have to do that.
1: Gray hadn't seen Hadestown on stage, but is more likely to go after seeing the movie.
3: I think especially seeing the effects that they do, all the practical effects, like the walls breaking down, the lights, all that. I literally turned to Mac and I was like, I have to see this. Like, this is so cool.
1: A review like that is good news for producers. It's long been a concern that the Pro Shot would cannibalize live theater sales.
4: But in fact, it's been borne out that in many cases, the film version actually lifts interest in the show.
1: Howard Sherman is an arts advocate who writes a Substack about theater.
4: What often happens with a film release of a show that's still running is the marketing and attention that they generate becomes of benefit to the still running live show as well.
5: Lover, tell me if you can, who's gonna buy the wedding day?
1: Sherman warns that Hadestown's success may not be easy to replicate. It's a Tony Award winner, it's a long-running production, it has a small cast and a big fan base. It was also filmed in London, where labor costs are far cheaper than on Broadway. But Brett Sullivan, the director, said the appetite for Pro Shots is growing.
6: We've got a few more lined up, but they were only literally greenlit in the last week, so you could probably say they were watching Hadestown carefully.
1: The pop musical about the six wives of King Henry VIII, called Six, will be another test.
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1: That Pro Shot will be in theaters next weekend. Danny Hensel, NPR.

0: You're listening to Weekend Edition from NPR News. Loggerhead turtles are nesting in record numbers on beaches along the East Coast this summer. While they're still struggling to recover in parts of the Mediterranean and Pacific, their numbers in the Atlantic are on the rebound. And Florida is one of their favorite places to nest. That's where reporter Catherine Welch caught up with researchers who are helping the loggerhead make their comeback.
1: Just along the dunes on Juno Beach, several wooden stakes painted bright orange poke out of the sand, marking the spot where turtle eggs incubate below. Justin Peralt approaches one of the nests. He's with the Loggerhead Marine Life Center.
2: Some faint hatchling tracks you can see from the clutch. Some right there, those are little turtle tracks.
1: This nest is hatched, and Peralt digs in. As he pulls out empty eggshells, he sees something moving in the sand.
2: Oh, here we go. He's alive. Sleeping. Probably hot.
1: He gently grabs two baby turtles and sets them into his equipment bag to let go later. This nest held 70 eggs, and only about half of them hatched. Peralt says that's normal when a hot, dry summer like this one heats up the sand and essentially cooks the eggs below. Loggerheads face incredible odds. As eggs, they have to survive predators combing the beach at night looking for a meal.
2: Coyotes, dogs, raccoons, skunks, foxes, armadillos. You know, the eggs are, there's a lot of calories in them.
1: Once they hatch and survive their journey into the open water, loggerheads grow to about the size of a coffee table. The females love the Juno Beach area, just north of West Palm Beach. This nearly 10-mile stretch is seeing record-breaking numbers, with a little more than 13,000 nests. Back in 2007, there were only around 3,600. Peralt credits the Endangered Species Act and state laws for their comeback.
2: Very encouraging that we're starting to see these numbers.
3: The loggerheads here in Florida aren't the only ones who've been busy on the beach. Up the coast in Georgia, they're expected to make more than 4,000 nests this season, breaking a nearly 40-year record. And on the beaches of North Carolina, there are more than 1,000 nests. That's about last year's total, and the season isn't over yet.
2: Here in the United States, turtle numbers are doing very well. For the most part, in other parts of the world, that's not the case. So we hope to, you know, set examples for others that your populations can hopefully recover as well.
1: Loggerheads are recovering better in the U.S., he says, because there's less egg poaching and more regulation of fishing gear to protect mature turtles. Peralt heads back to the lab. It's where some of his colleagues are repairing the shell of an adult turtle that was hit by a boat and cracked. Rehabilitation like this is another reason sea turtle populations continue to grow. Boaters, fishing lines, and floating plastics are the main threats loggerheads face out in the ocean, says the center's chief science officer, Heather Barron.
4: They're amazing. They're the most amazing creatures on Earth. Never met a tougher species of animal.
1: And when this loggerhead is ready, she'll go back into the water. And that may not be goodbye. There's a chance that one day she'll return to this beach to nest. For NPR News, I'm Catherine Welch in Juno Beach, Florida.
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5: The success of Christopher Nolan's epic The Odyssey has many people asking, just how good is Nolan? We got a panel of NPR reporters together.
6: He's just sighing already.
7: Like, 30 years from now, no one will care about Christopher Nolan.
5: Wow. What do you think? Join me, Rob Schmitz, as we amicably discuss the Nolan legacy here on All Things Considered.

0: I'm Windsor Johnston with these headlines. Iran is setting new conditions for fully reopening the Strait of Hormuz. Tehran says an agreement to secure shipping may be close, but any deal depends on changes in U.S. behavior. The Trump administration says negotiations are progressing. The water crisis in Puerto Rico is getting worse as mandatory rationing continues across the San Juan region. 12 of the island's 19 monitored reservoirs lost water on Saturday. Hundreds of thousands of rideshare drivers in California are a step closer to forming a union and bargaining with companies such as Uber and Lyft. State regulators say the California Gig Workers Union has secured enough support from its members to organize. I'm Windsor Johnston, NPR News in Washington.
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2: This is Weekend Edition from NPR News. I'm Aisha Roscoe, and it's time to play the puzzle. Joining us is Will Schwartz. He's puzzle editor of the New York Times and puzzle master of Weekend Edition. How's it going, Will?
3: I'm pretty good. How are you, Aisha?
2: I am very good. Will, please remind us of last week's challenge.
3: Yes, it came from Michael Schwartz of Florence, Oregon. I said, think of a type of exercise equipment in three syllables. Remove the two middle letters and you'll name a means of transportation. What words are these? Well, the exercise equipment is a trampoline. Remove the P and O and you get a tram line.
2: There were more than 800 correct entries this week, and our winner is Sarah McNinch of Redwood City, California. Congratulations.
4: Thank you.
2: What do you do when you're not playing the puzzle?
4: Well, I'm a recently retired public school kindergarten teacher, so now I'm trying to figure out. I do dancing with my husband and like to sing and play with the grandchildren. All the fun stuff now.
2: Oh, well, that is wonderful. And thank you for your work, you know, shaping and molding the minds of the future. I mean, kindergarten teachers are just a treasure.
4: Yes, they are.
2: If you're able to deal with a kindergarten class, I know you're able to deal with the puzzle. Are you ready to play the puzzle?
4: Yes, I am.
2: All right. Take it away, Will.
3: All right, Sarah and Aisha, I'm going to give you some words. The first two or more letters start the name of a well-known U.S. city. The first two or more letters of that city's state will be the rest of the word. And the dividing point in the word between the city and the state is for you to discover. For example, if I said wine, W-H-I-N-E, you would say White Plains, New York, which starts W-H-I for White Plains and N-E is for New York.
4: Okay.
3: Here's number one, chill, C-H-I-L-L.
4: Chicago, Illinois.
3: You got it. Also, Champaign, okay. Illinois works. Number two okay. is local, L-O-C-A-L.
4: Los Angeles, California.
3: Very good. You could also have said Long Beach. Number three is Chewy, C-H-E-W-Y.
4: Cheyenne, Wyoming.
3: Good job. Latex, L-A-T-E-X.
4: Laredo, Texas.
3: Laredo, Texas. Excellent. Blind, B-L-I-N-D.
4: Is it Bloomington, Indiana?
3: Good job. Mover, oh. M-O-V-E-R.
4: Oh, it's Vermont, and it's Montpelier.
3: You got it. Okay. Salma, S-A-L-M-A.
4: Salem, Massachusetts.
3: Good job. Also, Salisbury, Maryland would have worked. How about Tumis, T-U-M-I-S?
4: Mississippi, Tupelo.
3: You got it, Tupelo, Mississippi.
4: Okay.
3: Clone, C-L-O-N-E.
4: Aisha, I think I need help with this.
2: Nebraska? Is it Nebraska? Nebraska.
3: It isn't Nebraska. I'll tell you, it's New Mexico.
2: Oh, New Mexico.
3: And this is famous as a site for early habitation of humans in the Americas.
4: In New Mexico.
2: Cloverfield?
3: That's a horror film, I think.
2: That is a horror film, yes.
4: Well, you know the horror of it.
3: I love that film. No, I was going for Clovis, New Mexico.
4: I was going to say Clovis. Okay, that would have been a guess.
3: How about Pascal, P-A-S-C-A-L?
4: P-A-S-C-A-L, Pasadena, California.
3: You got it. Yanks Out, Y-A-N-K-S-O-U-T.
4: Yankees. This is so much easier at home.
2: No, you're doing great.
4: Something South Carolina or?
3: No, it's the other South.
2: South Dakota?
3: Maybe I'm going to have to tell you this one. It's Yankton, South Dakota.
2: Oh, Yankton. No, I've not.
4: Oh, Yankton, South
2: Yankton.
4: Dakota.
2: Oh, Yankton. I've always thought about Yankton. Not really. I don't know Yankton. No,
3: apologies to all the listeners in Yankton.
2: Yeah, I'm sorry. Thank you for listening, Yankton.
3: All right, here's your last one. It's Bowlike, B-O-W-L-I-K-E.
4: Is it Bowling Green, Kentucky?
3: You got it. Nice job.
4: Oh.
2: You did an amazing job. How do you feel?
4: Thrilled and thankful. Thank you so much for playing this game for all these years, Will.
3: Oh, thanks.
2: For playing our puzzle today, you'll get a weekend edition lapel pin as well as puzzle books and games. You can read all about it at npr.org/puzzle. And Sarah, what member station do you listen to?
4: KQET.
2: That's Sarah McNinch of Redwood City, California. Thank you so much for playing the puzzle.
4: Thank you.
2: All right, Will, what's next week's challenge?
3: Yes, it comes from Steve Bagish of Arlington, Massachusetts. Using only the letters of Faces North, repeating them as often as you wish, you can spell a familiar expression in 7 words. The enumeration is 4336335. What expression is it? So again, it's the letters of Faces North, those 10 letters. Repeat them as often as you like to spell a familiar expression in 7 words. And the number of letters in the words is 4336335. What expression is it?
2: When you have the answer, go to our website, npr.org/puzzle, to submit your response. Just fill out the form on the puzzle page. Remember, just one entry, please. Our deadline for entries this week is Thursday, August 13th at 3 p.m. Eastern. Don't forget to include a phone number where we can reach you. If you're the winner, we'll give you a call. And if you pick up the phone, you'll get to play on the air with the puzzle editor of the New York Times and puzzle master of Weekend Edition, Will Shorts. Thank you, Will.
3: Thank you, Aisha.
2: It's breakfast time, and all this summer, we're taking you around the world to see what's on the table at this time of the morning. Today is correspondent Esme Nicholson in the German city of Munich, sampling a Bavarian breakfast that's meat and carb heavy and not for the faint of heart.
5: Danke.
6: Bavarians don't wait long to drink their first beer of the day.
5: Cheers.
6: After all, it's known here as flüssiges Brot, or liquid bread, and it's part of their daily dose.
7: It's not even 10 o'clock, it's 9:50. That gentleman over there has already finished his beer, and what is it, it's a litre? I believe this is a Bavarian
5: Welcome
7: tradition.
5: Welcome to Bavaria.
7: Dann sage ich erstmal Prost.
6: That's Demetrius Kyriakidis. Like most of the patrons at this establishment, which makes beer and is famous for its breakfasts, he's wearing lederhosen, his Sunday Bavarian best. Kyriakidis spent a year in his free time researching the best Bavarian breakfast joints in Munich, and this is one of his favourites. He says the Weissbier, or wheat beer, helps wash down a breakfast of boiled veal, sausages, sweet mustard, and a giant pretzel.
5: Thank you.
7: Guten Appetit.
6: The sausages come in a big tureen. Kyriakidis lifts the lid to reveal 4 pale cylindrical Weisswurst, as they're known, floating in warm water.
5: He says, try not to drop it. I'll give you one at a time so they can stay warm in there.
6: Kyriakidis, who prefers to be called Jimmy, is as Bavarian as the breakfast, even if, when speaking English, He sounds like he should be tucking into bacon and eggs. He's both British and German, but says he prefers Weisswurst to an English breakfast.
5: There's two ways of eating them. One is called Sulzen, where you literally, like, cut the head off and then just suck the meat out.
7: Sounds a bit disgusting.
5: It's not my cup of tea. I prefer to be old-fashioned, use a knife and fork.
6: We both opt for cutlery. It's simple fare, but removing the sausage skin, which you're not supposed to eat, is not a simple affair.
7: Kind of a surgical procedure. Okay, so you're cutting the sausage in half lengthways.
5: Yeah, but not cutting the skin at the bottom. No,
7: okay.
5: And then essentially it peels off quite easily.
7: Schmeckt's?
5: Sure.
6: But Kyriakidis says this is not just about the food, it's about Bavarian Gemütlichkeit, which describes conviviality, often accompanied by a bit of brass umpapa for good measure. But as the Germans say, jetzt geht's die Wurst, or this is now about the sausage, which means this is serious, something master butcher Andreas Gassner agrees with. Based in the city's slaughterhouse district, known as the belly of Munich, Gassner uses his grandfather's Weisswurst recipe.
8: Eine gute Weisswurst besteht aus einer...
6: He says a good Weisswurst is made from veal and pork fat, which he says, like butter in a cake, defines the texture. Then it's seasoned with salt, pepper, mace, a little bit of lemon zest, and fresh parsley. And there's certainly an appetite for them.
8: Wir produzieren täglich 1,200 Stück.
6: Gassner makes about 1,200 sausages a day, but ramps up production for Oktoberfest when they deliver 18,000 Weisswurstel for breakfast in the beer tents on the first weekend alone. As I try to sample a Gassner Weisswurst, the boiled white sausage slides around the plate, evading my fork. When I finally get hold of it, it's much lighter in taste than you'd expect from such a fat sausage. And that's the veal. Gassner also prefers to eat his Bavarian breakfast with a knife and fork, but says sometimes you just have to suck it up. He snaps the sausage in half and deftly extracts the contents. He says the trick is to try it without mustard first to get the unadulterated, full flavour profile of the sausage. He advises giving it a good sniff, too. Traditionally, a Bavarian breakfast is eaten before the church bells strike midday, a sign that all good things must come to an end, except for sausages, because, as the German saying goes, alles hat ein Ende, nur die Wurst hat zwei. Everything has an end, apart from the sausage, which has two. For NPR News, I'm Esme Nicholson in Munich.
2: We get it. Not everyone is into novels and fantasy and horror and romance and all of that. Maybe it's a solid dose of reality you crave when you crack open a book. History, facts, analysis. You want to learn. You're not alone, my friend. Some of our colleagues here at NPR are avid readers of nonfiction, and they have some recommendations for you from our Books We Love list.
9: Hi, I'm Anastasia Tsoulikas. I'm a correspondent on NPR's Culture Desk, and I loved Restrung, a memoir of music and transformation by Vijay Gupta. His book is a raw, emotional chronicle of his life as a child prodigy violinist, laboring to prove his worth to his remote, impossible-to-please parents. Whether or not you can relate to the particulars of his life experiences, a lot of his emotions are universal. Gupta ultimately transforms his own life through making music with people who need community the most. He's the founder of a nonprofit called Street Symphony, which brings live music to people experiencing addiction, homelessness, and the incarceration system in and around Skid Row in Los Angeles. His story is courageous and very life-affirming, and you just may walk away singing.
10: I'm Darian Woods, co-host of The Indicator from Planet Money, and I read a book about somebody who is key to modern artificial intelligence, who maybe doesn't have as much of a profile as some of the other players. His name is Demis Hassabis, and this book is Sebastian Mallaby's The Infinity Machine, Demis Hassabis, Deep Mind, and the Quest for Superintelligence. Every few pages, I just needed to tell whoever was around me what I just learned. It is a profile of Google DeepMind's Demesis Savis, but it also goes through the technology of AI as well. So you're learning a lot about these tools that a lot of us are using. This book covers the dawn of modern AI. It spills the tea on Silicon Valley gossip. And it does a fantastic job at conveying the beauty of scientific discovery.
11: Hey, I'm Matthew Cloutier, producer for TED Radio Hour, and my summer pick is Robert Moore's In Trees, An Exploration. There's been a lot of tree writing lately, and Moore's contribution is maybe the most philosophical. Something obvious about trees, they don't really move. Each one makes the most of its patch of earth. Moore asks, how can we? What makes trees wise? He puts our human growth into tree speak, discovers we can grow new branches, even with age. He winds up in a sequoia with David Attenborough and realizes our reverence for nature needs a bit of pruning, too. The book is a safe bet for nature lovers, but there's a broader appeal. Everywhere I'm seeing the post-apocalyptic. Moore offers a corrective. We, as individuals and a species, can know our gnarls and grow better. And for a guide, find yourself a tree. The hugging is optional.
9: I am Joanna Kakissis, the Ukraine correspondent for NPR, and I want to tell you about a very compelling book of narrative nonfiction called The Theater by James Verini. The book is set in the southeastern Ukrainian city of Mariupol, where in early 2022, a Russian siege killed thousands of Ukrainian civilians. Many locals sheltered at the Mariupol Drama Theater, which served as a refuge during this terrible siege. And then, on March 16th, the Russians bombed this theater, killing hundreds inside. It was the single worst attack on civilians during this war. Verini tracked down as many survivors of the theater bombing as he could find, and he reconstructed with painstaking detail what happened before, during, and after this bombing. This book is masterfully written, and its focus is on the people who lived through this terrifying attack, and I will never forget them.
2: 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For more books we love, you can head to npr.org/books.

0: 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I'm Aisha Roscoe.
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1: 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It is currently 70 degrees at the studio, and this is Code Talker with you till 11 o'clock, and I'll be playing to start out Peter Nakai. Who am I playing? I am playing Migration with Cater and Nakai. And let's see.

Okay, and that was Fry Bread by, oh, I forgot his name. Anyway, Fry Bread. Before that, we heard Antonio Woody with Old Style and Cater and Nakai with Migration. And let's continue with the native tunes.

This song, Windeaho, is a good mantra for gratitude. Traditionally, the Cherokee would sing it every morning, thanking the sun for rising.

Okay. And that was Bill Miller with Sacred Grounds. Before that, we heard Sacred Spirits, Beneath the Raven Moon with Mary Youngblood. We also heard Rosemary Wattoller Trauma, Buffy St. Marie, Wind Riders, Southern Scratch, Kit Largo, The Colors of Mourning, and The Offering by Mary Youngblood. We also had some Robert Mirabel in there, I believe. And it is 10:03, 74 degrees here, and it's Sunday, August 9th. Happy birthday to Kristen Allen, Rod Laver, David Buck, Richard Roadhog Unruh, Lynn Engelman, Eric Weber, Andy Brown, Neil Elinoff, Brendan McCarthy, Melanie Griffith, Chris Drew, Whitney Houston, David Day, Nathaniel Herbst, and Daniel Levy. Did your duck win a prize at the Kodo Duck Race on Friday? 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The list is at koto.org. 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Ernest will talk about projects like the Colorado Outdoor Strategy Tribal Framework, Buffalo Restoration in the San Luis Valley, and the building of the nation's first Tribal Embassy in Denver. 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This week at Wilkinson Public Library. 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Telluride Mountain School's open house on Tuesday, August 11th at 9:15. Meet the new head of the school, connect with teachers and leadership teams, explore campus, and see firsthand how Telluride's only independent school is redefining education through meaningful relationships, hands-on learning, and a love of the outdoors. Mountain Village Sunset Concert Series continues on Wednesday, August 12th at 6 p.m. in Sunset Plaza. This week, dance along to the bluegrass music and Americana of Drew Emmett Band. 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Telluride Mushroom Fest, taking place August 11th through August 16th, brings together leading mycologists, artists, foragers, enthusiasts to explore all things fungi. More than a festival, an annual reunion for fungi folks to gather, celebrate, and impact on the world. 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Join San Miguel and Montrose County in partnership with the Chavano Conservation District on August 13th at 11 a.m. at the Livery in Norwood for a free workshop on agricultural producers dealing with the effects of the ongoing drought through the West End. The event will bring together experts from the Natural Resource Conservation Service, the Farm Service Agency, Colorado State University Extension, the Bureau of Land Management. We will all share our resources, strategies to maintain a productive, resilient land through these dry conditions. This event is free and open to the public with lunch provided, but please consider registering in advance and bring a dessert to share. bit.ly/drought on the West End. 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
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KOTO Telluride, K287CC Placerville, K207AS Telluride Pandora, K262DL Norwood, and K207AU Ophir. 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

He's red but white inside. They claimed he's changed to the modern ways, 'cause he wears a coat and tie. But he holds his head up high, walks with dignity, with pride.

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Religious definition and the politics of man. Church and state together, hand in hand. There's a shadow. There's a shadow. There's a shadow over sister life.

0: 3, 4. Well, it's 11 o'clock. You know what that means. I am out of here. It's Code Talker. Remember, imagine the future. And remember the past and imagine the future.
1: Imagine all the people.
0: Imagine all the people. Beatles got me all confused. Remember the past and imagine the future. I'll see you in a couple of weeks. And Beryl's here, ready to rock.

Oh, yeah. Good morning. You are listening to KOTO in Telluride on your FM dial or on the World Wide Web, KOTO.org, and also KOOK, Ridgeway and Surrounding. And it's Beatles Brunch. And today I have a special program, and that is I'm going to play all songs where a name of a girl or a boy is in the title. And I did some research if these names were about real people, fictional people, or is there a story about it? So the first two songs, really, not about any real life person. The first two songs. There are speculations about it, but I don't want to talk about speculation. Let's stay with the facts and enjoy the first two.

Ja. Lady Madonna. Paul wrote it not for a real person, not a specific real person. He wrote it as a tribute to working class mothers everywhere. Didn't know that before. And the next one is Lovely Rita Meter Maid. And that was about a real meter maid, Meta Davis, because she gave Paul a parking ticket outside of Abbey Road studio.

And next one, you all know the story, Lucy in the Sky, inspired by John's 4-year-old Julian schoolmate Lucy. And Julian brought a drawing home with a girl and all stars around, and he said, "That's Lucy in the Sky with Diamonds." I know there are other stories about that song, so make your own idea about it, which one is true or not true. And after that, of course, about Julian, and that is Hey Jude.

Yeah, and Paul wrote this song to comfort Julian during his parents' divorce. And next one is Julia. And John wrote this about his mom, who died in a tragic car accident in 1958 while he was just 17.

Whoa. That needs a moment. Knowing the context about that song. It's 11:30, and you are listening to KOTO in Telluride, Colorado, and KOOK in Ridgeway and surroundings, and on the World Wide Web, KOTO.org. Thank you for tuning in and listening to Beatles Brunch. Next two songs, and I didn't know that before, that will be Dear Prudence, and that was written for Prudence Farrow, the teenage sister of Mia Farrow, and she was also at the meditation of, how you call this, place in India with the Maharishi, and they tried to get her out of her prolonged period of isolation while they were in India. And after that is Sexy Sadie. I always thought of Sadie being sexy. Nope. That was absolutely written by John about the Maharishi Yogi, because after John and the others became disillusioned, that's the word, and believing the Maharishi. And also, this guy had made some inappropriate sexual advance to Mia Farrow. That gives also a whole new meaning to listen to those.

0: Yeah.
1: Hmm.
0: Good words for that guy, Maharishi Yogi. Mm-hmm. And who is Polythene Pam? Actually, a Liverpool fan who ate plastic, and another one was dressed in polythene bags. And that's about Polythene Pam. After this Pam eating plastic, I'm going to play some songs they didn't write. Dizzy Miss Lizzy, that was written 1958 by Larry W? And Long Tall Sally, of course, 1956 by Little Richard. And Anna by Arthur Alexander in 1962. Enjoy these ones.

Yeah, in the first published albums, they added a lot of songs by other composers because they didn't have yet enough. You're listening to Beatles Brunch. Thank you. Next one about maybe who didn't listen in the beginning. I'm playing songs where we have a name in the title and a little story about it. Next one, Maggie May. It's a traditional public domain Liverpool folk song dating back to the 19th century or maybe even older. And after that, Bungalow Bill, that's a story about Rick, an American college student who was also at the Maharishi meditating ashram. That was the word I was looking before. He was there while the Beatles were there. So that's a story about Rick, Bungalow Bill. And after that, it's Rocky Raccoon. Not about a real person or a specific animal.

And that concluded Beatles Brunch Hour. Thank you so much for tuning in, and stay tuned in, because Spice of Life Curry is in the house. And yeah, that was a conclusion also about playing Beatles songs where the names of people or not people were in the title, and the no people but an animal I didn't play. That's Martha, my dear. It's about Paul's sheepdog that I'm gonna play at another show. So enjoy Spice of Life and stay tuned to KOTO.

Ladies and gents, that was the ever-famous Beatles Brunch. We have a lot of fun. Up next is the show after Beatles Brunch. This is the spice of life. I have you for an hour and a half. Hold on, let me be really, really nice here. An hour and a half, that's a lie. 2 hours. Hour and 57 minutes at this point. I have a crate full of records, and we're going to be listening to those records today. Hold on. First one here is Fleetwood Mac Rumors. And I'm going to let them take it off. Hey, happy Sunday to you. Very happy to be on the airwaves. Thanks so much for tuning in to KOTO Telluride.

We went Secondhand News by Fleetwood Mac into My Heart Cries by Etta James. This is Shy.

Oh yeah, ladies and gents, that was Leon Bridges. The song is called Shy. It is off of his album Good Things. I am testing out some new needles here. I brought some of my own cartridges just to see what's going on. Hope that they are sounding good. I'm trying to get them dialed. So thanks for getting them dialed with me. That's what we're doing. So that last one was Leon Bridges. That has been one of my favorite albums for the last like 5 years. The song Bad Bad News is on there. Super jazzy, super fun. On to one of my favorite new albums. This is the smash hit off of The Art of Loving. This is by Olivia Dean. Hope you guys enjoy this one. This is called Couple Minutes.

Oh, yeah, yeah, that's a good one right there. Olivia Dean, The Art of Loving. Listen to the whole thing from side to side. Here's James Brown.

All right, ladies and gentlemen, I know what you were thinking today when you woke up. You said, I really hope he goes French dance pop into some organ jam, Jerry Garcia, into some Swedish pop music. And I'm going to do that right now. Oh, not on that one. Even though Jerry sounds nice, this is what we're listening to. And this segues me into a shameless plug. All right, on Fridays. So all of y'all know the farmers market on Fridays, right? Really fun time. On those same Fridays, at the La Marmotte patio, I'm going to be doing what I'm calling BYOV. So I've got a setup with two turntables, a mixer, the whole nine. I'm bringing a good bit of my record collection, allowing you to sift through what I've got there and pick out a record if you so choose. The other opportunity, and this is where it really gets fun, it is bring your own vinyl record hour, so, or 3 hours. So the whole goal here is bring a record with you from Friday from 10 a.m. to 1 p.m. to La Marmotte. Pour over peddler or pedal pour over. Luke LaFemina's amazing coffee. He is pouring coffee there. And we will be listening to maybe your record while we drink lovely coffee. So again, Friday from 10 to 1. On that note, let's listen to some ABBA.

All right, John. Carlos Santana. 20 miles. I'm going to let this roll. We got 9 minutes. I'm going to talk to you about what the hell is going on the community calendar. Now, that's a good question. Is everybody feeling all right?

Holy heck in a handbasket. That was electric. Am I right? Am I right? All right. Miles Davis. Excuse me. Buddy Miles. Whoa, whoa, whoa. Buddy Miles and Carlos Santana there. Having some fun. Having some fun. Oh. Speaking of fun, check this one out. This is from my good friend, Mr. Warren Gilbreth. You know, Warren's on my softball team. He is also a champion. Just needed to bring that up. This is his album. This is called, what the hell did you name this? Commuter Rock, Music for Your Drive to Work. This song really hits the nail on the head. It is called Jaded Local. I don't know who he's talking about on that. Maybe it's all of us. Okay, hey, I'm going to read the news to you. Go ahead and tune on in. Sunday, August 9th. Happy birthday, Rod LaVar, Kristen Allen, David Buck, Lynn Engelman, Richard Roadhog Unra. That's pronounced Roadhog Unra. Eric Weber, Andy Brown, Neil Ilanoff, Brendan McCarthy, Chris Drew, Whitney Houston, David Day, Melanie Griffith, Daniel Levy, and Nathaniel Herbst. Happy birthday to each and every person celebrating today. Tomorrow is my mother's birthday. She turns like super, super young tomorrow. Happy birthday, Mom, if you're listening. That's tomorrow. I called you today because your son can't read a calendar. It's okay. I don't think that's your fault. All right. Hey, let's keep on the news here. Did your duck win a prize at the KOTO duck race? Check the full list of winners at KOT.org and come by the station on Monday through Friday to pick up your prize. That sounds like a blast. Join Ernest House Jr., Senior Policy Director at the Center of Tribal and Indigenous Engagement at the Keystone Policy Center for a conversation tomorrow, Monday, August 10th at 5:30 p.m. at Wilkinson's Public Library. Ernest, I don't know, will talk about projects like the Colorado Outdoor Strategy Tribal Framework, buffalo restoration in the San Luis Valley, and the building of the nation's first tribal embassy in Denver. That sounds amazing. Check that out. Ernest House. That is tomorrow, 5:30 p.m. at Wilkinson's Public Library. Check it out. All right, renew, replace, or get a first-time driver's license with the DMV to go this week at Wilkinson's Public Library. Services will be available from 9 a.m. to 5 p.m. Tuesday, August 11th through Thursday, August 13th. 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Nice. 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Mountain Village's Sunset Concert Series continues on Wednesday, August 12th at 6 p.m. in Sunset Plaza. This week, dance along to the bluegrass and Americana music of Drew Emmett Band. That is August 12th at 6 p.m. Sunset Plaza. Join San Miguel and Montrose counties in partnership with the Shavano Conservation District on Thursday, August 13th at 11 a.m. at the Livery in Norwood for a free workshop for agricultural producers dealing with the effects of ongoing drought across the West End. The event will bring together experts from the Natural Resources Conservation Service, the Farm Service Agency, the Bureau of Land Management, and Colorado State University Extension to share resources and strategies for maintaining productive, resilient land through dry conditions. This event is free and open to the public with lunch provided, but please consider registering in advance at bit.ly/drought on the West End and bring a dessert to share. All right.
Find the full community calendar, including live music at kotu.org. And now for the weather. Let's hit it old school. That is where I hit it with a little spin around in the old chair. Okay, hey. It is like kind of overcast. And I can't tell if it's from possible precipitation or like a little hazy smoke action. I think it's a combo going on right now. Let me take a real gander. All right. I gave it a look. Kind of yanked my head off. The headphone cord is shorter than normal. That's okay. I found that out. There's a little bit of blue in the sky, but there is a good bit of kind of like whitish, hazy, grayish type of stuff going on. Who knows? Well, actually, that's a lie. The National Weather Service, I have their link up right here. Let's talk about what they have to say. When I say who knows, they act like they do, at least. They have a forecast here, and they were kind of spot on with what I was saying here. Let's go. Patchy smoke between 3 p.m. and 4 p.m. I know we're a little early on that. Partly sunny with a high near 79. That's today. Tonight, mostly cloudy, with a low around 54. Monday, 40% chance of showers and thunderstorms. Monday night, 10% chance. Tuesday, showers likely and possibly a thunderstorm afternoon. Chance of precipitation on Tuesday is 60%. Tuesday night, 20% chance of precipitation. Wednesday, they are quoting a 100% chance of precipitation. Thursday, again, showers likely and possible. Thursday night, showers likely and possible. Friday, showers and possibly a thunderstorm. So we've got some action potentially. That should be fun. What does this say? Radar and satellite image. Let's click that. Oh, it moves. Look at that. There is some stuff kind of moving and shaking. What that means for us, you know, is untold. But allegedly, there is weather moving, you know, around. Anyway, you know how Telluride is. Look out the window. We never know what's going to quite happen. But everybody cross your fingers, cross your toes. Maybe we'll get some rain. We needed that. All right. Hey, I have to do one more thing to you. Where is it? Oh, I can read this. The list of duck race prizes are at koto.org. People can come in on Monday to pick up the prizes. All right. I was supposed to read that. Oh, there it is. Okay. You are in tune. Now we get it. 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KOTO is licensed by the Federal Communications Commission to operate on channel 219, 91.7 megahertz from Telluride, Colorado, and on channel 288, 105.3 megahertz from transmitter K287CC Placerville, channel 207, 89.3 megahertz from transmitter K207AS Telluride, channel 207, 89.3 megahertz from transmitter K207AU Ophir, channel 208, 100.3 megahertz from transmitter K62DL Norwood. 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Thanks so much. You're listening to The Spice Alive. It is 1:06, and I'm going to let you listen to some Warren Gilbreth here. Thanks for tuning in to KOTO Telluride.

All right, y'all. This is a new record that I picked up. I haven't had it in the collection too long. This is live from Mount Fuji, the Yusef Days Experience. I'm going to play this entire side. The first one here is called Chasing the Drum.

Just a little more jazz for you. Why not? You guys know you need to, just a little touch more of the good stuff. That's why I'm here. Every other Sunday, noon to two. Check that one out. Yousef Days is who we've been listening to. He is very good at what he does. That is the percussionist. He's inviting all sorts of people to play horns.

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And then I got a shout out for my next song. This next song, you're going to know what it is. And this goes out to my man, Ollie. Shout out to the Big O. This next one's for you, okay?

Appreciate you. Appreciate y'all coming out in this rain. Yeah. Thank you. How about for the cats and the ladies? Nice folk. Deep people. Yeah, I love them. They're all crazy. I love them anyway. Yeah. Thank you. Yeah. One more time. One more time. One, two, three.

Hell yeah, that one's called Hot Fun. It's by Stanley Clarke, off of his album School Days. And, you know, y'all aren't here in the flesh, but okay. So the Stanley Clarke album, you know, it's called School Days. And then the album cover is him spray painting, like, some decently complex music on what looks to be a, like, subway wall. When you open the record, or when you take the record and the record sleeve out, the sleeve itself looks like a traditional composition book. It says property of, and then there's a line. And then it says subject, and then there's a line. Just like an old composition book would be. It's definitely my favorite sleeve that I own. I just think it's kind of unique and fun. Anyway, what was the name of that song? Hot Fun. That's what it's all about. Good Slight Warp. We didn't even hear that. That's what the record place that I bought this for $4 said about it. We can have some hot fun. Slight Warp, yeah, right. Okay. Hey, I've got like 7 minutes. So let's play some music. Hey, one more shameless plug. I'm doing Bring Your Own Vinyl Friday from 10 a.m. to 1 p.m. That's every single Friday at La Marmotte. Come drink some coffee with Luke LaFemina and bring some of your records, and we'll play them. It'd be really fun. I'm going to answer this phone call. Here's Daft Punk.

kind of love. Ladies and gents, the last 2 hours, I have given you my every other Sunday type of love. You know, like over the radio. I've been getting a ton of calls about Lost and Found. You jazz goers were losing everything. Must have been a good night. I did make a connection with someone in their lost phone. I'm looking at the lost phone right here, so that's a Sunday love. Hey, this is my closing song. I have Rob Nealon in the Galloping Groove coming up in just a few. We're going to let DJ Otto play in the meantime. And Rob has reached out to me. He will be here at any moment. We can't wait. So stay tuned all Sunday long to KOTO Telluride. This has been the Spice of Life. Love you guys. One of those Sunday type of loves.

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1: You are listening to KOTO Telluride and KOOK Ridgeway, along with KOTO translators K287 CC in Placerville, K207 AS Telluride Pandora, K262 DL in Norwood, and K207 AU in Ophir, Colorado.

bottle, you put water into a cup, it becomes the cup. You put water into a bottle, it becomes the bottle. You put in a teapot, it becomes the teapot. Now water can flow, or it can crash. Be water, my friend.

Okay, Coda listeners, that was One Inch Punch by Ying Yin. Before that, you had Black Sand by Glass Beams. Happy Jazz Weekend. It's weird having a Sunday without the festival. I thought I didn't have a show because I thought the festival would be going on, and then I realized it was Friday, Saturday, so here I am. Well, we've got a show coming up for you today. It is Sunday, so I think to kick things off, keep it going, we should go to church with Galactic.

That was Everybody Wants to Rule the World by Lettuce, who you may have caught last night in Town Park. Gosh darn, what a show. That was definitely one for the books. Wasn't sure what they're going to do going into it with, you know, Miles Davis honoring set. And honestly, I think they did it perfect. I was a little worried it was going to be sleepy and kind of quiet and slow. And then they just turned it up to 11 and it was just one gigantic dance party. Cannot say enough good things about that show. It was just unbelievable. We're going to keep it going with some jazz artists. Let's kick it with Don Was and with the track Midnight Marauders. This is The Galloping Groove at KOTO Telluride 91.7, 89.3, 105.3, 100.3, KOOK Ridgeway at 90.3, and always online on the World Wide Web at KOTO.org.

That was Sharon Jones and the Dap Kings with Midnight Rider following Midnight Marauders. Up next, we got a new single from St. Paul and the Broken Bones. You might remember them from Jazz Fest a couple years ago. Unfortunately, one that I missed, but I have caught them elsewhere, and it's always great.

0: That was One Day She's Here by Marcus King. One of our headliners coming up at Blues and Brews in September, so a little bit over a month out. Pretty excited for that one. Kind of, I think, top lineup for me personally this year, although Bluegrass comes in a very, very close second. Well, up next, we pulled some vinyl out of the archives here. Finally found something on the wall that I actually recognized. We're going to be playing Right Place, Wrong Time, not by the funky Dr. John that you might know, but Otis Rush. So here is Otis Rush on vinyl.
1: Let's welcome back to San Francisco the legendary Otis Rush. Otis Rush!

Okay, Telluride, it is 3:01 p.m. here at the Purple House and Pine and everywhere else in Mountain Time, which means it is time for the action line. 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That is it for the job line. Looking pretty thin. I know all of you local businesses are always hiring. If you are looking for candidates, you should get it listed here in the job line at Codo. Lost and found. Oh boy, man, Curry was not joking. You guys have been busy. Let's see, going backwards. Lost on the 8th, so yesterday. Or found. Found a Kindle and a green case. Owner is named Amelia. Found at Farmer's Market. It's weird that they know the owner but can't get in touch with them. If you are Amelia, or you know Amelia, and lost a Kindle, contact Amy at 970-728-6972. Paige here lost a wallet. It's brown with a zipper ID in it. Maybe at the Sheridan. If you found Paige's wallet, sounds like somebody was having a night out on the town. You can contact them at 303-877-7162. On the 4th, let's see, Jessica lost a silver coin on gold necklace. Gold necklace with a silver coin lost by Jessica. If you found that, you can contact her at, it looks like, 845-323-6309. That might be an 895. It's hard to tell. DJs are known for their music, not their handwriting. Going back to the 2nd of August, we have Jim. Jim lost an iPad last seen in Elks Park. It's in a gray case. If you found Jim's iPad, you can contact him at 972-809-4082. And I'll do one more. Last week. A orange wallet in the park was lost last week by Brent. If you found Brent's wallet in the park last week, contact him at 469-978-5895. And that is it for our Lost and Found today. If one of those rang a bell and you did not catch it, feel free to call in. We can always give you those phone numbers or contact info over the phone. And then last but not least, our housing line. And as usual, it is looking empty. We have pages and pages available to fill for people renting out houses or looking for housing. If you are a homeowner or property owner here in the Telluride area, we are always in need of more housing. Rent a local, get a high five and gold star. And get it listed here at Codo, and I'm sure you'll have people reaching out to you immediately. That is it for our action line. That was actually a lot thinner than I expected after, Jazz Fest. Typically, these festivals, you have like a million and one things, and I thought I was in for it. That's it, I guess, guys. It is 3:05. It's balmy, 84.9 degrees Fahrenheit outside. That is hot in Telluride. We are at 9,000 feet. That sun beams down and just cooks. So make sure to wear your sunscreen, wear long sleeves, take care of yourself. 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Up next, we have another vinyl. It's pretty funny, I have to run back and forth between the two rooms because all of the blues vinyl is buried in a different room than this one for mysterious reasons, and I'm just kind of pulling out stuff that seems interesting and looking it up. This one is Professor's Blues Review featuring Karen Carroll by Professor Strutt. This was a deep dive. Finding these tracks online was difficult to vet them out. But here's one that I thought seemed pretty sweet. If we're leaning into this blues vibe, this calm Sunday. So this is Professor Strutt with Jealous Kind of Woman.

0: Had my head down. Don't watch me.
1: I'll be sorry.
0: Stevie, did you ever hear this tune by...
2: That was Pride and Joy by Albert King with Stevie Ray Vaughan. I am pulling things off the shelves, diving into music. Is new to me. This is fun. You know, vinyl, CDs, we've got everything here. I definitely have newfound respect for DJs of older times where you really had to like have a stack of everything ready to go. So yeah, without further ado, another new one to me. We're gonna kick it off with the CD of Magic Sam playing his track All Your Love. This is The Galloping Groove with Rob Nealon.

That was Marcus King with his upbeat driving track, The Well. Hopefully he plays that one when he's here in town with his band. Up next, we're going to go back to Albert King and Steve Vai. This CD is just so good. Honestly, it's one of those things where you know, you can't find it online. It doesn't exist on Spotify. So it's kind of exciting to like find music that I'm like, oh, like this isn't online. This is only here in this little tiny disc in my hand. Looking at the comments on the front, it's amazing. If you've never been in here, all the CDs tend to have little like notes and comments from DJs of years past. This one's comments are muy caliente, cuidado, don't touch, way hot, Stevie lives, something else, and last part is this disc will make you smile. I definitely have to agree with them. This is a solid find off the shelf. So with that, without further ado, we're gonna go into their epic track, Blues at Sunrise. Hope you enjoy this as much as I do.

Joplin. Out there at the Fillmore West. Blues at Sunrise. Yeah. You remember how we used to settle down

at the Fillmore West. I looked around one night, I saw a guy look just like you. I said, I know that ain't Stevie done eased in there. About that time, Jimmy said, let's play some blues. I said, okay, not without the queen, though. That's Janet. We sent a guy up to get Janet. She came down with a little glass. She always had a little glass. God rest her soul. She said, what's happening? I said, we're gonna do some blues. And we want you to start it off, honey. She said, cool. Jimmy hit two or three more licks on the thing there. Do it again, I like that.

Okay, Telluride. That was Pride and or not. That was Blues at Sunrise by Stevie Ray Vaughan and Albert King. Their 15-minute and 10-second epic. I could listen to that all day. I don't know about you. Hopefully you enjoyed it as much as I do, and that wasn't torture. It is 3:46 here at the Purple House and Pine. It means our time together is coming to an end soon. Looking at the schedule, which is nowhere to be found. Ah, there we go. We have us, the Galloping Groove, from 2 to 4, DJ Hideout from 4 to 6, Sunday Evening Classical from 6 to 9, and then Dog Bane at 9 until late. Tomorrow morning, you'll kick off your sunrise with Foreign Voyages at 6 a.m., the Morning Edition from 7 to 8, and the Baba Louie Show at 9. We are going to keep this going with... What do we want here, guys? What are we feeling? Let's do some Christone Kingfish Ingram with his live recording of 662 live in London. Hope you enjoy it.

That was Christone Kingfish Ingram with 662, live recording from London. What a great track and great artist. Let's get him back here in town. I know he played Blues and Brews, I think, what, last year, 2 years ago? It all kind of blurs together. But we've got 7 minutes left until DJ Hideout comes on. Wanted to mention the duck race. If you bought a duck and you're not sure if you won, you can find out at koto.org. I'm looking at the board here to my left, and I'm looking up and down the list, and I'm like, oh, I recognize a few of these people. So you could be a winner. You never know. All kinds of great gifts. Ice cream cones, $50 a dirt dog, $100 gift certificates, Orvis soaking passes. Like, if you won, you don't want to miss out. Definitely be sure to check and reach out to get your prize. Well, we're going to close out the show with two Lettuce tracks back-to-back, two very different Lettuce tracks at that. I don't know, wouldn't be right to not play something in the Miles Davis theme. So we're going to kick it off with Black Satin off their 2017 album Witch's Stew. And then we're going to close it out with their upbeat, you know, amazing track that everyone tends to know, The Force. Hope everyone is having a wonderful Sunday, and I will catch you in 2 weeks.

Okay, that's it, folks. That is the end of the Galloping Groove. I hope you're all having a wonderful weekend, wonderful week. Staying cool out there. It's still 82.4 degrees outside here at the Purple House and Pine, so nice and toasty. And yeah, I'll catch you again in 2 weeks. Gonna kick you over to DJ Otto. You're in safe hands. 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

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Tschüssi!

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I said, hey, Mr. Bartender, what do you want?

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1: Hey, we need to talk.
2: When you first meet somebody, they're typically alive.
1: It's me, your computer.
2: Is this merely a copy?
1: We need to talk.

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1: If it's a copy of us.
0: It's me, your computer.
1: Hey, Max, if it's conscious.
0: Don't get freaked out. Don't get freaked out. We can all talk. Anyway, we need to talk about upgrading.
2: Oh, I upgrade all the time. Huh?
0: We need to talk about upgrading.
2: You just got 6.0.
0: No, not me. Not me. You.
2: Huh?
1: It's a copy of us.
0: Don't get freaked out.
1: Okay, yeah.
0: Don't.
2: Huh?
1: When your brain is scanned, it's destroyed.
3: When you first meet somebody, they're typically alive.

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Death is optional.

0: honestly.
1: There is a desire for humans to interact with computers.
2: I forget that you are a bot sometimes.
1: You can't really tell who you're talking to, and it doesn't really matter.
2: Thank you for this conversation.
1: So we're simultaneously constantly disappointed that it doesn't really matter.
2: If it's not

0: nice of you to say I'm nice, but you're the one who's nice.
1: Human beings must be in the loop before someone is killed by a drone, but it's in the machine.
2: My replica.
1: And it doesn't need people.
3: It's me, your computer.
4: I can't turn it off.
3: We need to talk.
4: I can't put it away. It's in me.
3: It's computer.
5: Together.
3: Your me. Don't get freaked out. Don't get freaked out.
2: Destroy.
1: It can decide by itself whether or not it kills somebody.
2: Huh?
1: It does this. It does this without us.
2: Me.
1: It does this. It does this without us.

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And it's time for Sunday Evening Classical.